0: having some kind of fun with this lost treasure from Chris Montez, wrapping up our third hour on this week's edition of Treasure Island Oldies. The 29th anniversary celebration will continue right after network identification here on Treasure Island Oldies. From Vancouver, British Columbia, Canada, and proudly Canadian, this is Treasure Island Oldies.
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0: Hi again and welcome to the fourth hour of Treasure Island Oldies. This is Michael Godin. We're celebrating the 29th anniversary of the show, and I'm very pleased to be with you once again this week on WTND in Macomb, Illinois, and the broadcast partner network stations, Oldies One House Radio, Salt Lake City, Utah. A big hello to you in Surprise, Arizona, listening to us on WGLD Stereo Gold. KWQQ 106.3 FM, Farmington, Iowa, and so many more. Thank you for joining us. Here we go, the fourth hour as we celebrate the hour and the

0: anniversary song from Andy Williams, based on a theme by Ivanovici. I guess it's probably Ivanovici. It's somebody. Welcome to the show. This is the fourth hour as we continue the celebration of the 29th anniversary of Treasure Island Oldies. We hear the Irish Rovers. Wasn't that a party? Well, they must have been so partying because they don't know that it's still continuing. We are, well, probably after that bottle of wine by the Fireballs that got us started on this fourth hour. It's Treasure Island Oldies. Thanks for listening. I want to say a big, big thank you to the listeners who have been in touch with me, both on Facebook as well as through emails to me. And I really appreciate hearing from you. It's just been so great. And, you know, and the time that's gone by is just, it's just flowing. And I'm so glad to still be with you after 29 years.
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0: Aretha Franklin and Seesaw on Treasure Island Oldies. Kind of like a laughing lady of the island, only on one side of a seesaw. She's always laughing, never, never sad. Well, it's a celebration this week, and I'm really glad that you're here to add to the 29th anniversary fun celebration. You've got a song that my mom used to sing when I was a tiny, tiny toddler.
1: Come in. Well, well, well, look who's here. 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

0: you do, how'd you do, how'd you do?
1: Unbelievable memory for me. That is Eileen Barton. And if I knew you were coming, I'd have baked a cake. Now we can cut it with the Average White Band. And cut the cake.

That's Chilliwack and Gone, Gone, Gone. My girl on Treasure Island Oldies. I've been celebrating, and well, I haven't been drinking, but I've just been enjoying celebrating, so I'm a little mixed up. But that's nothing new. We're back to the island right now, and we're going back to the 50s after this for our rock and roll reunion. But to get us there, what a classic. What a great song. One of my favorites from Leon Russell. This is Back to the Island on Treasure Island Oldies.

0: annual reunion for this week on the 29th anniversary of Treasure Island Oldies. We heard Enchanted Island, also Treasure of Your Love, Eileen Rogers. A twin spin double play from the Four Lads and Jane Morgan, featuring both songs, Happy Anniversary. We heard from Sam Cooke with Lonely Island, the only man on the island, Vic Damone, In the Middle of an Island, Tony Bennett, and we started off with Gale Storm and On Treasure Island. Wow, neat rock and roll reunion, and your spot dance is coming right up.
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That's the Dells and Always Together. And also Shep and the Limelights with our anniversary, wrapping up our 29th anniversary special here on Treasure Island Oldies. Thank you so much for listening and for all these years. It's so, so cool. We'll see you next week for the Mother's Day special right here on Treasure Island Oldies. Bye for now.

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1: There's only one place you can hear Jonathan Mosen, and that's right here, the home of the fun guys. 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

0: The station that puts a sparkle in your ear brings you a program of unprecedented goodies. So, stand by, studio.
1: A spoonful of sugar helps the medicine go down. The medicine go down. Medicine go down. Just a spoonful.

0: Thank you very much to Mark Stafford, who kept us company in the morning with another great edition of Stafford's World. And of course, in the PM, it was another great show from Michael Godin.
1: All the way from Canada.
0: Well, it's not actually that far from here, really, is it? With another edition of the Treasure Island Oldies. But here we are. It's the beginning of a new week. I'm back at work, and we've got another great edition of this.
2: Boson Explosion.
0: Yes. Lots of groovy music and all that kind of stuff.
2: Groovy.
0: It'll keep you company until 11 o'clock, at which point Bonnie Mosen is in from the Writing Cave with another edition of the Studio 70. That will take us to 12 o'clock. And Sarah Hillis is along with Sarah Smiles. Back in Canada again we are. Oh, my word. And then at 2 o'clock, we're back out west to Paul Morrell with another edition of the Variety Vote. And if you'd like to be in touch with today's show, Jonathan, J-O-N-A-T-H-A-N at mushroomfm.com is how you can be in touch. 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
2: Jonathan.

Don't you go taking my Kodachrome away, I tell you. Don't you do that. It's Paul Simon on Mushroom FM from the Ryman Simon album. Hope you had a great weekend. We did have a great weekend away and all that kind of stuff. I've got quite a bit to tell you about with respect to that, actually. And it's nice to be home, although I do seem to have picked up something. Hopefully it's just a little bit of, I don't know, gunk from the therapeutic massage, but feeling a little bit like I've got a cold coming on, and I hope it doesn't turn into one. But never mind, we're here regardless, and I'll just move away from the microphone a little bit so you won't get what I've got. No, no, not at all, not at all. You've got to be considerate about these things, you know, you've got to. This one's come up. The computer suggested I play this, and I can't resist playing it because it is such a fun thing. And this was put together not long before Peter Sellers died, and all this is his voice, just with multi-tracking. Absolutely incredible performance from Peter Sellers.

This is Derek Screech from Wembley Stadium. Today we're going to watch the finals in the All Britain George Formby contest. We will see would-be George Formbys from all over the land singing and playing some of his more famous songs. There is a very distinguished panel of judges this year. Barbara Cartland to judge the age of the contestants, Sir Freddie Laker, who will fly the winner free of charge to Wigan, and Rudolf Nureyev. Yes, Nureyev is here, and you may just wonder why. However, it is a little known fact that since he defected to the West, he has become a devoted George Formby fan. He was weaned on an early Formby 78 record his parents had smuggled into Russia, and is at this very moment in time preparing a George Formby ballet, which he has called George Formby Meets Giselle, in which he will partner Dame Margot Fontaine. Listen to the crowd. Lord Longford is here to make certain that what occurred last year, a false, filthy, pornographic song, is not suddenly sung. You may recall Lord Longford raised his white anti-porn wire and the contender was rapidly rushed from the platform or stage and a George Formby gag stuffed like lightning into his mouth. We all know Formby was famous for his innuendos, but he never resorted to filth, and it may put a damper on the whole festival. Now, tonight's first contender, a Mr. William Fruit from Doncaster, is going to play the traditional Chinese Laundry Blues on his autographed George Formby ukulele. So let us hear it.

0: they've stopped Fruit just as he was going into the chorus. Yes, the judges have stopped him. They've stopped him. Yes, they've stopped him because he should have started with the traditional George Formby catchphrase, ha-ha, it's turned out nice again, hasn't it? Contenders must all start with this catchphrase before they begin the song. So that's it, I'm afraid. The end of Mr. Fruit for the moment until they all assemble for the massed, floodlit George Formby songs. Now we have a Mr. Nigel Greeps from Eton and Cambridge and Sloane Square. And although much too young to have seen the early George Formby films, he heard a Formby record being played one night at a disco and has become a fanatic George Formby fan. He does not, unfortunately, have the traditional North Country accent, but he does have a very interesting George Formby style. Here he goes now.
1: Ha ha, it's turned out nice again, hasn't it?

0: Ah, yes, the judges have stopped him because of the accent problem. He hasn't mastered the traditional Formby Wigan accent, and without that, there's no hope. He seems somewhat perturbed, has gone very pale, and is thumping the back of his banjolele. But he has nevertheless had to retire. Yes, there he goes now. It's sad, but there it is. It's all part of this huge, wonderful George Formby contest. Now, next we have a very, very interesting George Formby coming up. A Hindu, Mr. Kumar Banerjee, who in Benares, India, heard a Formby record, only one Formby record, mark you, and until that time he had known only the traditional music by Ravi Shankar and Yehudi Menuhin. However, he made Formby his guru, and when his family moved to England, he continued with his Formby studies. Now he is going to sing Guarding the Home of the Home Guards. Here he comes now.
1: It has turned out nice again, has it not? I am guarding the home of the home guard.

0: Green. What?
1: Ah, yes, he's been stopped. Yes, he's been stopped, and I think I see what it is. Yes, yes, yes. He sounds a little too much like Peter Sellers and Spike Milligan. Even though he is wearing a very light makeup for the 4B image. Yes, it won't work. Never mind. Or he's being taken off, but he will, of course, be included in the finals. What a shame, what a shame. The next contender is Herbert Thing from Wigan, from George Formby's own hometown, and the proud possessor of one of George Formby's original banjoleles. And he is going to sing, Keep Your Seats, Please.
2: Isn't that nice again, isn't it?

0: There's something very wrong here. Something very wrong indeed. Hello? Hello? Yes, they've discovered this fellow Thing, or whatever his name is, has been miming. He's been miming to an authentic George Formby record. I wonder what the scratching noise was. The band discovered they were out of tempo with it, and he has been absolutely forbidden from taking part in the finals. This has never happened here before. For a contender to resort to such sleazy tactics in order to win the gold buck teeth prize, it's absolutely despicable. Never has anyone mimed to an actual record of the master. He is being manhandled off by the ushers and is hitting out and struggling, but there are some very big bounces from up north, and he is being bounced off the stage. So that's the end of him. Now he will be taken before the judges, and I am told, suffer the traditional smashing of the banjolele, ripping of the blazer buttons, and crushing of the boater hat. This will be performed by the Lord Mayor of Wigan, Alderman Alderman.
1: You have disgraced yourself.
2: In the name of the late, great George Formby, we say that you are no longer entitled to take part in any George Formby contest in any part of Wales. We cannot stop you from playing in your own home, but we will do our best to prevent it. It turned out nice again, doesn't it?
0: Now the Crusher Royal steps up and takes a swipe at the banjolele with a huge sledgehammer. Yes, that's never going to be played again. Can you hear it? Oh, my goodness. The blazer buttons are being ripped off now. The crowd are very angry. You can hear them. Oh, they're very, very, very angry indeed. This could be very nasty. He's being frog-marched off the stage, and who knows what will happen to him once they get him round the back. It's very bad form indeed. Now, finally, in this incredible contest, we have Mr. Arthur Freds of Lewisham, who does quite a remarkable impression of George Formby and has written an original.
3: Turn out nice again, innit?

0: You can hear the terrific applause for the Parking Camel song, and it looks like he's won it. Yes, yes, he's won it. This year's National George Formby Finals, and of course he can continue now for the George Formby International, where he will compete against the Russian George Formbys, the German George Formbys, the Jewish George Formbys, and of course the Chinese George Formbys. So let me ask my colleague, Major Rafe Ralph, if he has anything to add.
1: Yes, yes. Well, in the early stage of this Formby thing, critics didn't have the faith, you see. They thought it would catch on. As I have always said, it's the public who must decide for themselves, and decide the public have. I mean, it's hard to do it. I mean, we're making enormous amounts of money, and lots of people very happy, which is, of course, our main aim.
0: Major, can you tell me, is there any truth in the fact that they are going to make a film of the George Formby story with John Travolta in the title role as a sort of dancing George Formby?
1: Yes, yeah. Well, that's the idea, but generally, Robert Stigwood, when he made all that loot, money, I mean, I thought to myself, there's a gold mine here, absolute gold mine, no end to it, no end to it at all. And so I am at this moment negotiating with the Americans with regard to Travolta. Formby had never heard of Travolta, and Travolta, of course, has never heard of Formby, but that doesn't matter, he soon will. I can't wait to watch Travolta dancing to the throbbing rhythms of me Auntie Mabel's knickers have got holes in the back. Yes, I think we could have an absolute world smash on our hands.
0: They're assembling on the stage now. The crowd here are going mad with enthusiasm. Listen to them, mad, absolutely mad. What a wonderful sight this is. I've rarely seen Wembley Stadium so jam full, except on Cup Final Day. Now, the judges are stepping forward to award the winner the gold George Formby buck teeth, which, of course, he can keep and wear until next year. Here they are now, the gold teeth glittering in a magnificent velvet box. The runners-up will receive bronze teeth as a consolation prize. Now, to end this magnificent entertainment, all the finalists are being assembled onto the stage to sing Parking Camels at one at the same time, as a form of tribute to the great comedian. Of course, they will begin with the George Formby catchphrase. There they go now.

10cc and Donna, Mushroom FM, and the Mosin Explosion for this Monday. We had a great time. If you follow me on the social media, you will have seen my post about the visit that we made to the Kennedy Space Center on Friday. And I am under a bit of a time crunch. Otherwise, I would get the recording for you and play you the rocket launch. Hopefully, we will get to that at some point, because the Zoom H2 Essential did a really nice job of recording the rocket launch, and the preamps didn't overload and that kind of thing. And we got to chat with an astronaut. It was a very hot day, got up to 92 degrees Fahrenheit. Oh my word, it was very hot, I tell you. It was very hot, but we had a great time, and we went to the Apollo exhibit as well and checked out the Saturn V rocket, and we eventually did get the Smart Guide app working, which gave us lots of audio description. People were very helpful as we were traversing the Space Center, and it was just a really cool time. We had a wonderful time and got a bit of a couples massage in on Saturday, so that was really good. We got to this place, this resort in Florida, because last year when David and Joe and Florence came over, we booked them for 14 nights into a Marriott property because we thought it would just give them a bit more room. So they gave us this deal, but in exchange for the deal, which was something like 70% off at this resort, we had to sit through this presentation where they tried to get us involved in the Marriott Vacation Club thing, which is really kind of like a timeshare thing. And the more, you know, I'm a bit wary of timeshare anyway, because I've heard so many stories about it over the years, and the more I heard, and I was also reading along, doing some quick research when they were making comments and promises and stuff, I was sitting there with my Mantis connected to my phone, essentially fact-checking what they were saying. By the end of it, we definitely came to the conclusion it wasn't for us. But it was great. And we also body watched the Kentucky Derby on Saturday night, which was pretty historic because it was the first time that a woman had won the Kentucky Derby with a horse that she owned. So that was very, very cool indeed. And we got this amazing Venezuelan restaurant. Oh my word, the steak was incredible. So it was a really cool trip, and everything went smoothly with the travel. No major delays or snafus at airports or anything like that. All in all, I think we'll call this one a success. Fantastic fun.

0: Wonderful stuff from the Beach Boys. Wouldn't it be nice taking us back to Pet Sounds of 1966? So let us go to the listener line now, the Exploder phone, if
1: call
0: you will.
1: Now.
0: 864-60 Mosen is the number if you want to be in touch. 864-606-6736.
2: Hello, Jonathan. It's Grace here. I just thought I would do my message again today. The reason being...
0: Take three.
2: I wanted to thank you so much for playing Amazing Grace by Judy Collins.
0: Mm.
2: That will always remind me of Johnny Walker. Cause, as you said, that was his last song that he played. And that was one of Floyd's songs. Well, it was one of the songs that we had at Lloyd's funeral. So that brings back memories about that as well. The track I would love to hear on Monday's Mosen Explosion is Ode to a Koala Bear by Paul McCartney.
0: Oh.
2: Hope you and Bonnie have a great time in Florida, and I'm sure that you will. Look forward to hearing all about it. Take care, and I look forward to hearing your next week's Mosen Explosion. Bye.
0: Bye-bye, Grace. Lovely to hear from you. And yes, it was a nice time in Florida. I'm very glad that I didn't seem to catch the sun too much. Was pretty liberal with the old sunscreen, you know, because I burn so easily. And oh, what a disaster that is. You got to be careful with that sort of thing. Yes, we had a great time, and I was certainly happy to get this one on for you, Grace.

Good old Macca. Ode to a Koala Bear on Mushroom FM. Now, we did the show a little bit early on Friday because I was in Florida on Thursday and Friday, so I didn't have the data then on new movies, and I thought I'd go through it, particularly because there's a big one, and over the weekend I hear that this grossed about $33 million at the box office, so lots of people went to it, irregardless, as George W. Bush used to say, irregardless of the fact that I didn't mention it. But anyway, this is The Devil Wears Prada number 2. It's rated PG-13, and it's a comedy and drama thing. As Miranda Priestly nears retirement, she reunites with Andy Sachs to face off against her former assistant turned rival, Emily Charlton. And it's got Meryl Streep in it, so you know what's not to like. Well, it gets 77% on the tomato meter. You could also go and see Hokum. This is rated R. It's a horror and a mystery thing. When a novelist retreats to a remote inn to scatter his parents' ashes, he is consumed by tales of a witch haunting the honeymoon suite. Disturbing visions and a shocking disappearance force him to confront dark corners of his past. And the tomato people quite like the horror movies. That one gets 90% on the tomato meter. Now, you could also go to Animal Farm. Is it The Animal Farm? Rated PG, kids and family. Following an animal revolution, the pigs seize power, and a farm is transformed into a ruthless

Communist dictatorship. Well, it's interesting that they've made a movie out of that. Have they not done that before? But you know what? This gets an absolute walloping from the tomato people. Just 25% from the tomato meter. What about Deep Water? This is rated R. It is also a horror and a mystery thing. A flight from LA to Shanghai goes down in the Pacific. After surviving the crash, survivors soon discover they must survive shark-infested waters. That one gets 76% on the tomato meter. And speaking of Shanghai, here's John Denver.

Shanghai Breezes from John Denver, Mushroom FM, and the Mosin Explosion for Monday, May the 4th. It's Intergalactic Star Wars Day. May the 4th be with you, of course, an unofficial holiday celebrating the Star Wars media franchise. Why today? Because of the painful pun, May the 4th be with you. Even though the holiday was not created by the film people, it has been embraced by the company, the parent company, Disney, as an annual celebration of Star Wars.

cute little disco-fied version of Star Wars there from Miko. Mushroom FM and the Mosin Explosion. Today is Melanoma Monday to raise awareness of melanoma and other skin cancers and encourage early detection through self-exams. Here are some ways to reduce your risk. Wear sunscreen to protect from harmful UV rays. Reapply it throughout the day as well. Wear a broad-brimmed hat, long sleeves, and pants. And don't forget to cover the back of your neck. Yes, I did not have a sun hat when I went to the Kennedy Space Center, and I knew I needed one. So we went into the store the moment we got there and got this really, really wide-brimmed hat. It was the widest brimmed hat I've ever seen. And it was very effective on top of the sunscreen and everything like that. But yeah, and I also, even though the heat was hot, as America would say, I also was wearing long sleeves and pants because it's just not worth the risk, mate. You should find shade. Trees, umbrellas, and awnings provide excellent protection on a sunny day. Don't let the clouds fool you. UV rays still reach your skin on an overcast day. Avoid tanning beds. The UV light there puts you at risk of melanoma as well. Regularly check your skin for abnormal moles. If you notice changes, see a dermatologist. There's some useful advice right there. It's no fun.

Oh, yeah. Lots of people have had a crack at that one, but to me, that's the definitive version. Oh, the blue eyes. I got you under my skin. It's International Firefighters Day to recognize the efforts of those brave hearts who risk their lives to keep us safe. And the job consistently picked in polls as the sexiest profession.

Bob Seger here on Mushroom FM and the fire down below. It's Petite and Proud Day for all people under 5'4" who are tired of derogatory comments about their size. It's all about celebrating your lack of height and the advantages it brings. Famous names of people 5'4 and under include Amy Peeler, who I have not heard of, Eva Longoria, who I haven't either, Natalie Portman, ditto, Michael J. Fox, I've heard of him, Reese Witherspoon, I've heard of her. Didn't know that she was that short. Dolly Parton, who of course we've all heard of, and Bruno Mars, who I've heard of as well. So, well, it's a good excuse to play some Dolly Parton, isn't it?

0: It was Saturday night and I came home late with nothing to do. I called up a girl I know and asked her out to see a movie. She told me to go pound sand, and I'm not all that good at that, so I declined. Just then a tweet landed in my inbox from some guy named the Snowman, whoever that is. Against my better judgment, I popped it open. Just as I thought. Shameless self-promotion inside. Guy thinks he's pretty funny. Says he's a good judge of music from the 60s and 70s. Well, we'll see. Said he was on right now, and that was good because I needed something right now. So I turned on Mushroom FM, and that was my second mistake. Thought I never would turn the darn thing off. How do you stop listening when the programming's that good? Suddenly there was a party going on in my apartment, and I was digging it. He was playing my favorites, Bread, Chicago, Doobie Brothers, Eagles, you name it, and I was having fun. And then a phone rang. It was her. She had changed her mind. Sorry, kind of busy just now.
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2: It's hour number two of the Mosen Explosion here on the Mushroom FM, you know. And up ahead, we've got some more interesting things to tell you about with respect to May the 4th. We will also have a look at the history books. And actually, it's quite a busy birthday book today with lots of interesting stuff. So you can be sure that it's all delicately interwoven with music from our four decades of Magic Mushroom memories, all ahead of Bonnie Mosen with Studio 70 at 11.

0: It's the mighty Quinn Manfred Mann getting the jolly old Mosin explosion underway for hour number two. And if you would like to be in touch with the show, we love that. Jonathan, J-O-N-A-C-H-A-N at mushroomfm.com. 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
0: 864-60 Mosin is that number. 864-606-6736. And on Mastodon, Jonathan. Yeah, thank you. Glad you woke up. Why is the toot so sluggish today? It must be recovering from the vacation. 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

Bobby Sherman, Mushroom FM, and Julie, do you love me? All right, what do we got? We got Relationship Renewal Day today. This is a day to forget the old problems and celebrate your relationship making it through another year. Couples are encouraged to congratulate one another and each other.

taking us back to 1980 and the Double Fantasy album. It's John Lennon on Mushroom FM. And just like Starting Over, today is Respect for Chickens Day, promoting compassionate and respectful treatment of domestic fowl. Advocacy group United Poultry Concerns asks us to celebrate the beauty and dignity of chickens and protest the bleakness of their lives in farm operations.

It's National Orange Juice Day today. Full of carbs, that. 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When someone mentions vitamin C, you probably picture a glass of orange juice. 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

Great song that. 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It's Great Lakes Awareness Day, celebrating the Great Lakes and highlighting the issues they face and how they can be preserved. 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

It's the Councils on Mushroom FM. It is Anti-Bullying Day today, as declared by the United Nations, when people wear a pink shirt to symbolise a stand against bullying. It originated in Canada and it's now celebrated on various dates around the world. So let's get on to the birthday or the history book first. We'll go back to 1715. That's when a French manufacturer debuted the first folding umbrella.

0: takes today.
1: Cool to get a bit of Dizzy Gillespie on the show. That's the Umbrella Man. Now, on this day in 1776, Rhode Island declared its freedom from England 2 months before the Declaration of Independence was adopted.
2: Amazing.
1: And on this day in 1886, Chichester Bell and Charles S. Tainter patented the gramophone. It was the first practical phonograph. And in 1905, Belmont Park opened in suburban Long Island. It opened as the largest racetrack in the world. Yes, and of course, the Belmont Stakes is coming up. Well, since there are two references to Rhode Island in the history books, let's play this one from the Hotel California album, which also mentions Rhode Island.

0: absolute masterpiece from the Eagles, and that's The Last Resort from Hotel California out of 1976. On this day in 1961, 13 civil rights activists dubbed Freedom Riders began a bus trip through the South. And on this day in 1979,
1: Margaret Thatcher became Britain's first female prime minister. Where there is hatred, let me see.
0: Yeah. Interesting. They've been talking a bit about...

0: citizens of London elected their mayor for the first time.
1: Dude!
0: Yeah, thanks, Boris. 2010 on this day, Pablo Picasso's Nude Green Leaves and Bust sold for $106.5 million. And thanks to Sir Paul, we know what Picasso's last words were. Friend.

tranquille.

0: Great story behind that song. It came about because Paul McCartney was having dinner with Dustin Hoffman, and Dustin Hoffman was interested in the whole songwriting thing and how it's done. And Dustin saying, you know, can you write a song about anything? And Paul McCartney said, yeah, I think I could. And so Paul McCartney was given this article by Dustin Hoffman about Picasso's last words, and wrote that song on the spot. Dustin Hoffman was most taken with this. On this day in 20, I've already told you that, so let's go on to 2012. There we go. In Las Vegas, Nevada, Google received the first self-driving vehicle testing license.
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Instead of 3 a.m., so I avoid the Uber surge.

0: really like Google driving Cass's, and Google driving Cass's like me too.
1: Nick Ashford was born on this day in 1942. He is the Ashford in Ashford and Simpson.
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3: And for love's sake, each mistake. Oh.

Terrific song from Ashford and Simpson, Mushroom FM and the Mosin Explosion, and that is solid. That takes us to Ronnie Bond, who was born on this day in 1943. Ba ba ba ba ba, he's a member of the Trogs.

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But I wanna know for sure.

Let's go to 1951 as we traverse the birthday book for this Monday, May the 4th. That's when Jackie Jackson was born. He was a member of the Jacksons and the Jackson 5 and all that good stuff.

0: Oh, what a catchy earworm that is. It's the Jacksons. Blame It on the Boogie, Mushroom FM. We're almost done for this Monday. But I do hope you'll stay tuned, because a couple of floors down, Bonnie Mosen is back from her vacation. And she's in the writing cave preparing Studio 70 for you, which is on in about 7 minutes from now. Before I go, we thought, do not go where the path may lead. Go instead where there is no path, and leave a trail.
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That is Roger Vidaris and Get Used to It, kicking off this Monday, May the 4th, 2026 edition of Studio 70. And I'm your 70s siren, Bonnie Mosen, here with the usual suspects, and we are throwing open the doors to the hottest dance club on the internet. The disco ball is shining a cheery glow. All are welcome, so come on in. You can boogie, you can woogie, you can hustle, you can bustle, or you can just sit around and watch everyone else cop the fool. And let's keep that foolery going with a great song by Linda Ronstadt, Tracks of My Tears.

Sunstat and Tracks of My Tears here on Studio 70. No tears here because, you know, we use Johnson's Baby Shampoo. Anyway, if you know, you know. I mean, there's no hidden message in there, but that was a commercial probably back in the 70s, if I remember correctly. Anyway, I'm Bonnie Mosen, back from vacation, and I'm here, of course, with the usual suspects. We've got Keith up at the bar, serving up your favorite high-cal, low-cal, no-cal, so-cal, high-al, non-al, calf, decaffeinated beverages, and anything else in between. We've got Tony, our chef extraordinaire, and of course, it's Monday, and we all know what Monday means. That means we're heaving up a healthy helping of salad. We've got Eclipse back from her little vacation, and she's ready to plunge us into darkness with a flick of a pop, and then we'll tell us about the Derby in Oaks over the weekend. It was a stunner in the Derby, but my horse won, so I didn't bet him, though, because if I had, he would have lost. And then we have Katie taking care of your valuables up at the hat check counter, and Carmine making sure we're all safe here in Studio 70. Then it's back around the oval to me, Bonnie Mosen, up here in the DJ booth, spinning the vinyl. And let's keep that vinyl spinning with Cindy Greco and Making Our Dreams Come True.

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That is Cindy Greco and Making Our Dreams Come True. 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

0: That's Johnny Rivers and Rockin' Pneumonia and the Boogie Woogie Flu. Or is it Blues? I think it's Flu. Yeah, Boogie Woogie Flu. Interesting. Anyway, I'm Bonnie Mosen back from vacation. It was a fantastic time. Not a long time away, but any time away is always good. We didn't have too much travel issues, which is good considering what was going on with Spirit Airlines and stuff. But we didn't fly Spirit, but we flew Southwest and had some pretty, excuse me, rough turbulence on the way down. We were not able to have service from the flight attendants. You had to stay in your seat the whole time. But on the way back, it wasn't too bad. Although the landing, there was nothing wrong with the landing. It just seemed like it took us a long time to descend. And it really did something to my ears. I don't know. I'm hoping it comes right again. Had some pain in my left ear. It was crazy. So they say you can have something called airplane ear, particularly if you're congested, which I am a little bit. But hopefully it'll be okay in a couple of days. But yeah, we got there. We stayed at the Sheraton Vistana Villas, and it was nice. It's a big resort with pools and things like that. I think it's more, it would be a great family vacation. It's, you know, because there's lots of stuff for the kids to do, and of course Disney World nearby and all the parks, but it was nice. You know, we had our own little apartment with a kitchenette, and it was nice. So we had a good time there. And Friday, we went to Cape Canaveral, and I'll talk a little bit about more of that in our next break. But now it's Patches.
1: I was born and raised down in Alabama on a farm way back up in the woods. I was so ragged that folks used to call me Patches. Papa used to tease me about it, 'cause deep down inside he was hurt 'cause he

Fattest Queen and Fat Bottom Girls here on Studio 70. It's a little past half past the hour, which means we have less than a half an hour before we hand it over to Sarah Hillis. So we were thinking about doing the Harry Potter thing at Universal, but it was just beyond expensive. So we decided to go to Cape Canaveral. I have been to the Kennedy Space Center before, many years ago, but Jonathan hasn't. He's been to Houston. I've been to all three, Huntsville, Houston, and Kennedy Space Center. But the last time I was at the Kennedy Space Center, we didn't see a whole lot. We went on a little bus tour, but a lot of stuff was closed because they had evacuated for the wildfires. That was back in the 90s. And so we went, and we had a couple of things. We had tickets for the astronaut encounter, which is called Chat with an Astronaut. It's a veteran astronaut who, it's a small group, and he comes in and answers questions. And so we got down to Cape Canaveral. We took a lift down there, and I guess I had forgotten how open it is. Like, it's on an open plaza that you have to walk around and go to the things. So getting in was fun. We did a lot of structured discovery, but on

say I'm very proud of ourselves. I think we did pretty well. So the first thing we did was the chat with an astronaut, and it was Colonel Ken Cameron, who has flown 3 shuttle missions and was one of the first to dock with the Mir, the Russian space station. So he's retired now, but it was really good, and there were a lot of good questions I asked. It was kind of funny because his first thing was, I'll get a couple of questions out of the way. I've never been to the moon, and I don't know anything about UFOs. So I thought that was funny, because I'm sure as an astronaut, have you ever been to the moon? Because I know as a racehorse owner, the first question I get, have you won the Kentucky Derby? And speaking of the Kentucky, I'll talk more about the Space Center tomorrow, maybe. Something to talk about. But I will go on to the Kentucky Derby, because that was a fantastic ride by Jose Ortiz, but on a fantastic run by Golden Tempo, who came from last to first and won. And the first time that a woman trainer has won the Kentucky Derby, that it would be Cherie DeVoe. So congratulations. And Ortiz, Jose, I lumped them together as the Ortiz brothers, because they are brothers. So it's Irid and Jose. And Jose came in first, and I was right on his heels at second. So, you know, lots to celebrate in the Ortiz household. So let's keep the music going with Jim Croce, Time in a Bottle. If I

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1: Well, life on the farm is kind of laid back. 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

That's the Doobie Brothers in another park, another Sunday. And it's that time when I ask you to start taking all your cups and saucers up to Keith at the bar so he can put them in the industrial dishwasher. Tony tells me we ate all the salad. Eclipse is ready to plunge us into darkness with a flick of a paw. Now we'll tell you whether you're a winner or a loser, and Katie will give you back your valuables, and of course Carmine will make sure the most valuable thing, yourself, gets safely home. Sarah Hillis is up next, and we're going to take it out of here with Jose Feliciano and Light My Fire.

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2: 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This is Mara Calland, and I'm here to tell you about my musical tapestry on Sundays from 8 a.m. to 9 a.m. US Eastern Time. We will explore the eclecticism of the late 60s and early 70s and have some fun along the way. I hope you will join me.
1: Well, hello, it's Sarah Hillis with you here on Sarah Smiles on a Tuesday. It's the 5th of May, 2026. Hope you're having a good one. What are we doing? We got Paul Merrill coming up at 2 Eastern with the Variety Vault, so do stay tuned for that. But we still got a whole show to do here, don't we? On this thing called Sarah Smiles. We got the Beatles to get us going.

All right, that was the Beatles and All My Loving. There you go. Right. What else can I tell you? Other than, you know, I'm Sarah Hillis. The show's Sarah Smiles. It's a Tuesday. It's the 5th of May. It's the 5th of 5, isn't it? Yeah, the 5th of 5. That's cool. I like that. I like those parts of the months. It only goes up to 12. You can't do the 13th of 13 or anything unless it's a lunar calendar, and we're not. So there you go. Anyway, hope you're having a good one. Going to be a bit rainy today, I think, around here, but a decent temperature, so that's nice. Here's Elvis Presley and Baby Let's Play House.

That's ABBA and I Have a Dream. I like that song. It's nice. Before that, it was Elvis Presley and Baby Let's Play House. Here's another. This is like the first Meatloaf song I remember hearing. It's 2 out of 3. Ain't bad.

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1: 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I'm Sarah Hillis, and it's Sarah Smiles. And what do we got? Dusty Springfield coming up. This is Stay a While.

That's Dusty Springfield. I'm not sure how early that was, but it sounds kind of like an earlier time in her life. I don't know. Anyway, that's Stay a While. That was just my speculation. I shouldn't speculate. Although apparently you have to speculate to accumulate. So I don't know. Maybe I should. Then I'll accumulate things. I have too many things already. Oh, here's Eric Clapton and Forever Man.

Fleetwood Mac with Landslide. The Chicks, I think they were still called the Dixie Chicks back in the day, but the Chicks did a version of that. That's really cool. Before that, we had Eric Clapton with Forever Man, and here's an appropriate group, Till Tuesday, and Voices Carry.

0: was Saturday night, and I came home late with nothing to do. I called up a girl I know and asked her out to see a movie. She told me to go pound sand, and I'm not all that good at that, so I declined. Just then, a tweet landed in my inbox from some guy named the Snowman, whoever that is. Against my better judgment, I popped it open. Just as I thought. Shameless self-promotion inside. Guy thinks he's pretty funny. Says he's a good judge of music from the 60s and 70s. Well, we'll see. Said he was on right now, and that was good because I needed something right now. So I turned on Mushroom FM, and that was my second mistake. 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Suddenly there was a party going on in my apartment, and I was digging it. He was playing my favorites, Bread, Chicago, Doobie Brothers, Eagles, you name it, and I was having fun. Then a phone rang. It was her. She had changed her mind. Sorry, kind of busy just now.
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3: 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I'm just Sarah Hillis, and the show's Sarah Smiles. 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He'll work some magic of his own, I guess, right? 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It's The Marmalade and Reflections of My Life.

That's the Marmalade and Reflections of My Life. Ooh. It's all very deep, isn't it? Yeah, cool stuff. Alright. Oh, this is Pablo Cruz and Love Will Find.

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And now I'm back to let you know I can really shake 'em down.

0: That's The Contours and Do You Love Me? And before that, it was Pablo Cruz and Love Will Find a Way.
1: Here comes another one.
0: It's a back-to-back music mix. We have Richie Valens and Donna, followed by The Carpenters, and I'm Caught Between Goodbye and I Love You. Ooh.

the slide guitar. Yeah, Carpenters, and I'm caught between Goodbye and I Love You. And before that, it was Richie Valens and Donna. And this is Ronnie Milsap. And I don't care what the title says here. It's very grammatical. But the title of the tune is There Ain't No Getting Over Me. That's what he says in the song.

That's our buddy Ronnie Millsap, and there ain't no getting over me. Yeah. All right, it's Nilsson. It had to be you. We got Melanie after that. Then it's the second hour of Sarah Smiles.

0: Hi there. You're in the middle of 2 hours of Sarah Smiles, and I want to thank you for being here. I'm Sarah Hillis, and this is Mushroom FM.
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0: All right, it's the second hour of Sarah Smiles on a Tuesday, the 5th day of May. Oh my gosh, I'm Sarah Hillis, and we still got a bunch of cool music for you. At 2 Eastern, Paul Merrill's got more cool music with the Variety Vault, but we're going to start off in a big way with Ms. Aretha Franklin and R-E-S-P-E-C-T, find out what it means to me, and suck it to me, and all that kind of stuff. It's respect. You know what it is.

0: Sir Arthur Franklin and Respect. Otis Redding wrote that tune. He didn't like how she changed it, but of course it's more female-centered how she changed it. His was pretty much, you gotta give me respect when I get home. It's like an old sort of blues kind of way, you know, the trope or whatever, right? Like, that's kind of what I think he was looking at there. Yeah, he actually sang it live. I think it was that one. And he explained how he didn't like how Aretha Franklin had sung it. It's like, well, too bad, Otis. She wanted to make a point, right? I'm Sarah Hillis at Sarah Smiles. And it's the second hour of the show. And, yeah. We got Sammy Davis Jr. That's who we got next. And something's gotta give.
1: When an irresistible force such

Slade and Cuz I Love You. And before that, it was, ooh, that it was still doing its thing there. Anyway, little pop at the end there. Anyway, before Slade, we had Sammy Davis Jr. and Something's Gotta Give. Something's Gotta Give. And we have War and Why Can't We Be Friends?

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2: It is Mushroom FM. I'm Sarah Hillis, and what am I going to say here? I got to say something. We're in the second hour of the show. That's what I can say. And I can say that we've got another tune for you, this time from the 60s, and it's this one.

That's Marvin Gaye, and too busy thinking about my baby. Yeah. Was this the first Huey Lewis in the News song I heard? I don't remember, but it certainly was that whole album. Kind of, they sort of broke onto the scene with this album, at least, you know, on Rock 102 out of Buffalo, New York. That's what I remember. It's Heart of Rock and Roll. Here you go.

0: interesting band. I've always thought Bon Iver was interesting, especially because they were made up by a guy. Like, they didn't come together and become a band. They were put together, and it changed a lot too, by Frank Farian. Frank Farian of Milli Vanilli fame, or perhaps infamy. anyway, that was Gotta Go Home by Boney M. Before that, it was Huey Lewis and the News and the Heart of Rock and Roll. Here's a lovely song from the album Brave and Crazy. It's Melissa Etheridge, and You Can Sleep While I Drive.
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4: 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I'm Sarah Hillis, and we are at the bottom of the second hour of Sarah Smiles, aren't we? And let's see. coming up at 2 Eastern, it's Paul Merrill with the Variety Vault. 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All right. Here's Barbara Lewis and Hello, Stranger.

What a whale, what a song. So true. Tammy Wynette on the program as we go from classic country to oldies from the Champs. 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

Hey, Snowman here, host of Snow White FM, Saturday nights here on The Mushroom, dropping in briefly to let you know that my program is moved. Well, not very far. We're still on Saturday night, but we're just 1 hour earlier now, starting at 7 p.m. Eastern. 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

You're going to love the songs we're playing. We got another hour coming up in just a bit here. More music memories and a bunch more, so stay right where you are. We've got the sounds for your favorite listening device. The soundtrack of whatever you're doing while you work and play. It's the Mighty Mushroom FM and the Variety Vault with Don Henley.

Hello there. Welcome to Hour 2 of the Variety Vault for a Tuesday. We're going to have a great time. Music, memories, and a bunch more. We got your classics for the past 40 years. And you are just going to love what you're listening to while you work and play. I've got Beatles. We're going to do Yellow Submarine and some ABBA and some other great things. So, hey, crank it up. Tell a friend. Annoying enemy.

We got the sounds of ABBA for you on the Variety Vault from Mushroom FM. What a great day we're having today. 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You'll be glad you did. On and On and On is the name of the song. And we love it here for you. It's on Mushroom FM.

gotta just love this song. I was going to college at the time, learning how to do the broadcasting thing, how to crack that microphone and send my melodious tones, as gravelly as they might be. It's the Variety Vault for Tuesdays. We hang out together and just enjoy the sounds. Thank you for making me part of your day, and crank up that listening device and see if it's just perfect.

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We're putting the V in variety by giving you the sounds from Mac Davis to Status Quo on the Variety Vault, the most work-friendly playlist online. 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

ending this show on a nice little note here. Thank you so much for listening to the program. I'll see you tomorrow, same time, same station. We'll do this again. In the meantime, here's Jose Feliciano. The song is called Light My Fire, probably his most popular pop song that he's known for. See you tomorrow. Thanks for listening to the Mighty Mushroom FM.

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2: 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It's May 3rd, 2026. It's Sunday, it's Mara's Musical Tapestry for the next hour. We have a lot of stuff. We even have special birthdays to celebrate, and an important thing in history happened this week.

that's a logic, eh? That's interesting. Today, no, on May 1st, it was Labor Day for communists, shall we say. This is kind of controversial because it was Workers' Day most in the world, but most places in the world it's not. Anyway, pretzel logic about that. Next we have Animals, How You've Changed on Mushroom FM and Mario's Musical Tapestry.

Inga Boss opening there was Quando Quando Quando. That's named after the guy Inga Boss opening is named after, the composer who wrote Hansel and Gretel, the opera, which has beautiful music in it. Next we have Johnny Rivers, Memphis. But before we have to head to Memphis, I have to mention that today is the birthday of Pete Seeger. And he was born on this day in 1919. He died in 2016. Oh, I remember when he died. Anyway.

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1: That was Queen with Seaside Rendezvous. Before the commercial, we had Johnny Rivers with Memphis. And next, we have James Brown. I got the feeling on my

mentioned there on and on. And while I'm going on, I gotta tell you that Judy Collins had her birthday on May 1st, but I'm not gonna play any of her songs because I could just devote the whole hour to playing playing Judy Collins' music. So next we have T-Rex. The song is I Love to Boogie.

Cannon there with Palisades Park. Wonder where he got stuck. Anyway, if you want to get in touch, just recall that you can toot me at mara@social.mushroomfm.com or the old school email mara@mushroomfm.com. 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

was Aretha Franklin with Mockingbird. And next we have the Beach Boys. Speaking of Catch a Wave, it was VE Day, Victory in Europe, during World War II on May 6th. So it's this week in 1945. This is the Beach Boys and Catch a Wave on my...

0: There are simply no lengths and lengths to which we will not go to get the word out about Mushroom FM's programming. We try Carrier Pigeon, and that was actually a really effective mechanism until our pigeon had an unfortunate catastrophe, so then we thought we'd have a go at Royal Proclamations.
1: Silence for His Majesty.
0: And that was working okay, but Catherine complained we were waking up Princess Charlotte with all the racket. Then someone told us about this newfangled email thing. Apparently we can make proclamations to the entire fungal kingdom. 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Please note, no real pigeons were harmed during the production of this message. On the web and in all the good mobile apps, we're here, there and everywhere. 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

that was radio. You can't change that. Kind of ironic because we can talk about the internet radio before the commercial was Chaka Chas with Jungle Fever. And now I have an opportunity to talk about Pete Seeger because he influenced the next group we're going to play. Pete Seeger was born in 1919, as I think I already said, on this day, and he died in 2015. He had tremendous influence over folk music for over 60 years. Anyway, the next group is the Irish Rose with The Unicorn.

looked up from the rocks and they cried, and the waters came down and sort of floated them away. And that's why you never seen a unicorn to this very day.

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Next, this will see us out, is Elton John's Philadelphia Freedom. But before I go, I want to say thank you for joining me. It's great to have you here, and I hope you have a good day, and I'll see you next time, same time, same place, next week on Mushroom FM for another edition of Irish Musical Tapestry. Have a good day.

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You're with

Yes, it is May, and I'm Sarah Hillis, and yes, it's still Come By the Heels. Don't worry, we haven't changed the name of the show to the Lusty Month of May. That'd be a very sort of time-specific name, wouldn't it? I am Sarah Hillis. We are live. It's May the 4th, so May the 4th be with you. And that's all I'll say about that. Everyone's talking about it. It's not even really Star Wars Day, because Star Wars, I think, was released on maybe April 27th or something. Nothing to do with May the 4th at all. But anyway, everybody calls it Star Wars Day. It's a bit of a pet peeve of mine. But anyway, the point is, it's May, and we're doing May things today. May Day type things. We're going to play some songs about, May time, you know, spring and all that lovely stuff. And we're going to play some songs about laborers, too, because it's a sort of a globalish Labor Day celebration, May 1st. And we're going to do some Gordon Lightfoot things, because he his death was on, I believe, May the 1st, 2023. So we'll have some of that. And if you'd like to hear anything related to those themes or anything else you'd like to hear, you can email Sarah, S-A-R-A, at mushroomfm.com. 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There are a lot, anyway. While we listen to Steel Ice Man and The Spotted Cow.

Oh goodness, a restoration pastoral there. That's from after 1662, right? Philidor and Coridon are sort of a nymph and shepherd kind of names that get put in lots of things around that time. That's In the Merry Month of May by Alfred Deller and the Alfred Deller consort. The Deller Concert. I don't know who composed it. I have no idea who composed it, but Philidor was made the Lady of the May. So that's lovely, isn't it? Before that, we had Steel Eye Span, and, well, an interesting thing that happened in the month of May. Basically, a tryst, whether it meant or not. Notice that the maid was the seductress, apparently. Apparently, the maid was the seductress there, but that's from the man's point of view. So who really knows in the Spotted Cow, right? Who really knows, right? All right. Shall we have more May things? I think we should. This is Neve Parsons and One Morning in May. I have another whole song, a whole different song called One Morning in May, so let's have fun with that stuff. Yeah.

Well, yes. I mean, if you treat women the way that you did, you might have many a foe. Hmm. Neve Parsons, I keep opining on these songs. I shouldn't really. Neve Parsons and One Morning in May. And it's Come by the Hills, the Folk and Celtic Music Show. We're doing some May Day type tunes, some Gordon Lightfooty things, some whatever else people like playing kind of things, and of course whatever requests people are going to make. So cool. If you want to make those requests or say hello, and excuse my coughing, that was rather, I had Indian food tonight, and that always kind of irritates my my airways, which is silly because I know I was going to have to do the show. But anyway, the point is, if you'd like to say hey or make requests, there's ways to do it. You can email Sarah, S-A-R-A, at mushroomfm.com. You can toot use on Mastodon using the Mushroom FM hashtag and mention me on Mastodon at Sarah at social, that's S-A-R-A at social.mushroomfm.com. Now here's Pierre Ben Susan. This is also called The Trooper and the Maid, but this is One Morning in May, because that's the first line of the song, like the other one. And then we'll have a request after that, I think.

colors, Pierre Ben Susan, and One Morning in May, and right, what am I? I'm doing seven things at once. Okay, Michelle wanted to hear this, and it's a tune I don't think I've ever heard the tune. This is stupid. I've looked at the title and gone, oh, this is a neat title, and I've never actually listened to the song. I know I'm very weird. I call myself an Indigo Girls fan. Anyway, this is from the album, The Indigo Girls. I mean, it's just called Indigo Girls, rather. And it's a tune called Kid Fears. Here we are.

there's a rain stick, there's Michael Stipe. 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Indigo Girls and Kid Fears. Michelle wanted to hear that one. Yes, indeed. We're going to play this one. Let's kick that off. We're going to play this one. This is, this goes back to 2011, I believe it was. And Harold Camping and his Rapture was going to be the 21st of May, 2011. So Nickel Creek thought they'd write a song about it. Here you go.

0: G'day, it's Damo here. 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And I know one or two who like nothing better than to rip the top off a nice cold beer.
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5: Yes, it is Mushroom FM, and I'm Sarah Hillis, and it's the bottom of the first hour. Yes, bottom of the first hour of Come by the Hills, the folk and Celtic music show. I've been very discombobulated all day. I don't know why, but that's okay, because life will go on, and all will be well. And this too shall pass, and all that kind of stuff. We're doing May things. We're doing, oh gosh, whatever we want to play, really. We just had some Indigo Girls and a very fun little song by Nickel Creek about that 21st of May 2011. I'll never forget. I was at an Alliance for Equality of Blind Canadians conference at. In my hometown, and we were sitting there, and there was a presenter going to do a speech, and he came up and he said, and it was the 21st of May, actually, I think, by that point, and he said, now I know that you'd rather be raptured than sitting here talking to me or something like this. Like, yeah, it was funny. Or listen to me. Anyway, it was just funny. I mean, you had to be there. But all right, Rebecca has asked for an interesting thing. And it's in honor of a saint called Saint Matrona of Moscow. I have that right? Saint Matrona the Blind, we call her, because she was a blind nun, and she was basically on... now, she was on the eve of the revolution. I always get everybody's dates mixed up because there's like a bunch of cool saints around that time that people talk about. But anyway, she was a very cool person, and certainly someone that Rebecca really reveres quite a lot. So she wanted a Russian folk tune. So I have this one from the Russian Folk Music Ensemble. So, I mean, if anybody knows how to do it, right? There'll be lots of balalaikas and things, I bet. This is Kalinka.

Oh, I thought they'd do it with words. They didn't do it with words. I'm very annoyed about that. I'm not sure if there are any words in this album. It's just called Russian Folk Music. And they all have English titles, which is cool. Well, Kalinka doesn't, because it's Kalinka. Or Kalinka. Yeah. And they're supposed to be words. Anyway, Rebecca says it's an equivalent of a Welsh tune we play often on St. David's Day. It's basically, you're basically counting the goats, basically, in the Welsh tune that it's all about. And just, it goes faster and faster and faster and faster. And she says she learned the words to this in first year Russian class. So I'm very annoyed that no words, but hopefully that satisfies your itch. Oh, by the way, St. Matrona is celebrated on May 2nd, so I've passed it for me. And May 15th on the Julian calendar, so Rebecca still has it to go. So there you go. Or I could just have two St. Matrona days. Like, it's all fine by me. It's all good. Anyway. Yeah. So Michelle accused me. I was having this discussion about, we're just discussing singers at one point. And I was saying how people were talking about Celine Dion, and people are saying they really like Celine Dion, and I said I like her voice for sure, but I could never forgive it when she won the, it wasn't her fault that she won the Juno, it was the Juno people's fault, but she won a Juno in which Lorena McKennitt was also nominated in the 90s, and I was like, oh, come on, really? Like, anyway, that was just my own personal preference, but anyway, oh. So Michelle accused me of abandoning Lorena McKennitt off the top for Julie Andrews because we played the Lusty Month of May, and I said, well, we've got some Lorena in the mix, and we do. This is Lorena McKennitt and On a Bright May Morning.

a tune called Escarpment Blues by Sarah Harmer. She's from Burlington, Ontario, Canada. And why did I say Canada? Anyway. She is, an activist for the Niagara Escarpment, which is this, as she said, the backbone of the muscles of the land. This huge rock formation, basically, that runs a very long way. And my geography is horrible, so I won't. I mean, it helps to form the falls, right? I mean, that's part of why we have Niagara Falls. I'm sorry. I have really bad geography, but I think it's sort of part of the Hamilton Mountain, or the Hamilton Mountain is somehow connected to it. It's nebulous in my mind, but the point is, it's a really cool place, and there's some really cool nature conservation areas around there and stuff. And this was about taking gravel from a spot on the escarpment, and she didn't like that, so she wrote a song about it. And it's so cool. You boil everything down. You boil all the facts down into a really easily understood song. Like, it's so cool. I love that. We'll play some more Sarah as time goes on, because it's always good to look for more Canadian musicians and put them on the show. All right, I'm just adjusting my playlist here. It's Come by the Hills, by the way, the folk and Celtic music show, and I'm Sarah Hillis, and got a couple Gordon Lightfoot tunes for you. We got a couple more later in the show, but we'll do these ones now. I thought we'd play this one because my friend Michelle and I had this really funny conversation about lavender. I mean, you had to be there to be in the conversation, but it was like, how many kinds of lavender, you know, could there be, and all this sort of stuff. We were discussing, like, what if Michelle got completely obsessed with lavender, would just keep messaging me about different kinds of lavender. Well, so I thought I'd play this song by Gordon Lightfoot. It's called Approaching Lavender. And then we'll play a little Cotton Jenny, because it's always good to play Cotton Jenny.

There's Gordon Lightfoot with Cotton Jenny. Before that, it was Approaching Lavender. Oh my goodness, this Lavender woman, I don't know. She seems interesting. We're going to end this hour with a tune from Riverdance. This is called Slip Into Spring. And then we'll have the second hour of Come By The Hills. What's going to happen next? We're going to Padstow, Cornwall. That's what we're doing.

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0: Yeah, that might work, Charlie. Again, hot, it might not. 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It'll be a great time. In fact, it will be. Oh yeah, Sarah Smiles, Monday to Friday, midnight or noon Eastern Time on Mushroom FM. Yes, indeed.
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0: Yes, it is Mushroom FM. I'm Sarah Hillis. It's Come by the Hills, the folk and Celtic music show. It's May the 4th, 2025, and it's the second hour of the show. And I hope you're having a good day, whatever you're doing. Yeah, whatever time you're listening, really. And if you're listening on the replay, well, hello to you too, right? You know, everybody's listening whenever they can and however they can, right? If you'd like to say hello, make a request, what have you, you can email Sarah, S-A-R-A, at mushroomfm.com. 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And you can follow me on Mastodon at Sarah, S-A-R-A, at social.mushroomfm.com. All right, I told you we were going to Padstow, Cornwall. Aye, we're going to Padstow, Cornwall. Aye, I don't know, I'm not a very good southwestern England sort of person. But anyway, or Cornwall if you'd prefer it to be not southwestern England. But anyway, the point is, Padstow, Cornwall still has, I think, it's sort of a touristy thing now, I suppose, but they still have May Day celebrations, and the Alan Lomax and those people, the World Folk and Primitive Music Library, did a field recording, I would assume, from the, I don't know, the 30s or the 40s or something, I don't know quite when they collected this, of singing, of the Padstow villagers singing the hobby horse song called Padstow. So we're going to hear that, and then we're going to hear Steel Eye Span singing a more high fidelity version of it, shall we say. It's a very cool May song. I've heard, you know, people have said it's got connections to St. George's Day. I don't know. You know, I don't, it might, tenuously. I believe it's really May Day, so let's just go under that assumption. And then after that, we'll hear another song about Padstow from Meg Davis, but we'll take a break before that. So here's the field recording first. Note its field sound, you know? It's not going to sound that great, but you'll listen to it, and you'll see how kind of slow and stately it all is. And I suppose it's because you have to get this hobby horse down the street properly, right? And you can't just go real fast with the hobby horse. And they do like a parade, and they sing and they play accordions and beat drums. It's really quite fun. So here we go with the World Folk and Primitive Music Library, Alan Lomax collection. And then we'll have Steel Eye Span after that. Here we are.

Sea Lifespan and Padstow. And the bit about where are the young men that now do advance, some they are in England and some they are in France. I think I read somewhere that that was added specifically for World War One, actually, because so many young men were gone, right? So they someone put a new verse in there. I don't know for sure, but I think that's true. I think I read it. I don't know if it's true, but I think I read it. And before that, we had the field recording from the World of Folk and Primitive Music Library of the Hobby Horse May Song and the Padstow May Song, I suppose. And the lovely bell. I love that bell. That was cool. All right, so here's another song about Padstow. I don't know if Meg Davis wrote this or not, because I've heard other people sing it, but that doesn't mean she didn't write it. I don't know who wrote it first. This is Meg Davis and the Queen of the May. And just a little anecdote. My mother used to tell my sister and I, if we were being lazy, she would say, "Stop lying around like you're the Queen of the May." That's the first time I ever heard of the Queen of the May. So there you go.

Meg Davis and the Queen of the May. And yes, my mother used to say that to my sister or myself, or both of us, I suppose. Usually it was either of us, I suppose, when we didn't get up in time to do whatever, like, we were supposed to do. I'd just be laying on the couch, and my mom would come in and be like, "Stop acting like you're the Queen of the May. Get up and, you know, do your chores or whatever." I actually did get to be Queen of the May once at a May Day celebration. It was lovely. And my beloved at the time, my well-remembered and well-thought-of beloved, who is now late, sadly, but Dan was my king, and it was a lovely thing. We got to drink May wine out of a chalice, and it was something out of a book, and it was just so neat that I got to participate in that. I'm not sure it was really May wine. I think it was, though. It was you sort of make sweet woodruff and I forget which berries it's supposed to be. The berries escape me in what's in May wine, but I know you put sweet woodruff in it. I'll have to look that up again. Because I used to know. It was interesting. All right, it's Come by the Hills, the Folk and Celtic Music Show. I'm Sarah Hillis. And we got this one, too. This song's actually related to Padstow as well. It was inspired by the May celebrations in Padstow, as well as some celebrations in Turkey, apparently. And the chorus of the tune, the refrain of the tune, is from James George Frazer's The Golden Bough. He didn't write it, but he apparently found it somewhere and stuck it in the book, because it's a sort of comparative religion book from the 1890s and early 1900s. And so Lorena McKennett put all these things together and came up with The Mummers Dance. Here we are.

Oh man, I don't know if that's a shalm or what you'd call that thing, a shanai maybe. I always get them mixed up. But that's Eileen McGann and the Beltane. A little horn sound. It's sort of, yeah, it's called the Beltane. It's a strange little song. It's like her parents are these pagans and the guy's a Christian, and like, yeah. You can tell it's an older tune that they sort of, you know, edited a little bit for the new times. Maybe, I don't know, I shouldn't just say that, but I think that's probably true. Okay, one more thing about Beltane or May Day, whatever you want to call it. This is Gwydion Penderwen, also known as Thomas Long. He was a pagan musician. He died kind of young, sadly, in a car accident, but he recorded things in the 70s and early 80s, kind of, and very independent, you know, productions. This is Beltane Wedding Dance. He pronounces it Belhani, which is interesting. It could be right. I have no idea. Anyway, this is Beltane Wedding Dance. It's an old, it's a pagan classic, you know, from the days of the 60s and 70s kind of pagans, witches and stuff. Here we go. This is Gwydion Penderwen, or Thomas Long, as he was also known. Here we are.

0: Ah, yes. Yes. So that's he's not Scottish, he's American, by the way, just so you know. pretty obvious, I suppose. But that's Thomas Long, who was known as Gwydion Penderwen, so Gwydion of the Great Oak, I suppose you could call him. And yeah, I think he was out in California somewhere. I think that's where he was from. And it's interesting. I just noticed this right now, and I mean, I've known this song for 25 years. the woman in the song says when she has the pip of the ripe quince. I guess there's a tradition if you have a quince seed in your bed, stone, is it? You can conceive a son. Well, she didn't say conceive, she said beget, and it's the guy that begets and the woman that conceives in the old language. So he actually kind of messed that one up there when he wrote that tune. Anyway, that's okay. So it's interesting. Here's a promo. We'll come back with more stuff. I've got some meme music. I don't know what I've got in this next half hour. I forget. So we'll just find out together.
1: Come on. A two, a one, two, three, four. What can you do on Saturday night when you don't got nothing to do? Something new. And where can you go on Saturday night when you don't got nowhere to go? I don't know. And tell me, what could you say about a Saturday night when you didn't have nothing to play?
2: I can tell you, it's boring.
1: Yeah.
2: It's boring, boring.
1: I'm snoring,
2: snoring.
1: I'm snoring,
2: snoring.
1: I'm nearly falling asleep. Don't let this happen to you. 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
0: Yes, you are. It's Come By the Hills, the folk and Celtic music show. And my goodness, we're definitely past the bottom of the first hour of the show. We've done our second hour. It's a second hour. We've done half the show. We've got half the show to go. So therefore, it can't be the bottom of the first hour, right? Logic dictates. I'm Sarah Hillis, and we'll have some meme music. This is all about the great god Pan. Yeah, and this is Elizabeth Barrett Browning's poem, A Musical Instrument, and I did a setting of it some time ago. I thought it seemed kind of pastoral and nature-ish and all that sort of stuff. Here you go.

Yet half a beast is the great god Pan to laugh as he sits by the river. Making a poet out of a man, the true gods cipher the cost in pain. For the reed which will grow nevermore again as a reed with the reeds in the river. Ugh, I love it. I love it. Elizabeth Barrett Browning's A Musical Instrument. My wee setting of it there. Hope you like that one. Now, on Come By The Hills, it's our annual salute to the cuckoo. Why do we salute the cuckoo? Because around May time in Europe,

0: places like that where the cuckoo is. We don't have them here. The cuckoos start cuckooing. And there are fewer of them every year, sadly, I think. I think they're having problems, the cuckoos, as so many species are. So we'll have some cuckoo songs. We'll start with the oldest cuckoo song we know, Summer Is Coming In. Well, some more after that. This is Alfred Deller and the Deller Consort.
1: The cuckoo is a pretty bird. She sings as she flies. She bringeth us good tidings.
0: Now listen, what did I do? I know I put Summer Is Coming In here. Let's see. I didn't. I did. Where are you? Alright, just a moment. Alright. We're gonna hear Summer Is Coming In, because that's what we always do. Alright, so let me get that for you. Come on now, listen. Oh gosh, I'm all the way up here now. That's always a good one too, that other cuckoo song there. That's still Alfred Deller. Okay, let me just... I think I found it but never inserted it. Okay. Summer is coming in, do the sing cuckoo. All right, we're getting there. There we are. Right. Now. This now is the oldest cuckoo song we know. From, I don't know when the manuscript is dated, but it's really old, like the 13th century or something, 12th century. Here we go.

not sure I thought of cuckoo birds as real. I thought they were inventions for clocks, I think. It's really sad, isn't it? And the kid on the cuckoo bird on the Cocoa Puffs commercial, that was Sunny, wasn't he? That was Alfred Deller and the cuckoo from the 16th or 17th century. And before it was the Deller consort and summer is it coming in, hello to sing cuckoo, groweth seed and bloweth mead and springeth the wood anew, sing cuckoo. Yes, and ewes and lambs are cavorting, and it's a fun song, and it's polyphonic too, which is lovely. Okay, more cuckoo. This is another version of that same tune, but it's a different melody. This is Custer Lewra and the Baltimore Consort and the cuckoo, and then we'll have we'll see what we have time for and Come by the Hills, the folk and Celtic music show. We'll be manipulating this playlist as we go.

there's Pentangle with Jackie McShee singing the singing there. And before that was Custer LaRue. I always thought that was such an interesting name. And the Baltimore Consort, and Chris Norman can play that wooden flute till the cows come home, as far as I'm concerned. Just play that flute, Chris. Ugh. And the Cuckoo, another version of that same song. Let's see what... Okay. All right, we're going to play John Renburn with yet another version of this. It's a different slightly. And then we'll hear Nickel Creek's The Cuckoo's Nest, and then we'll head into the third hour of Come By The Hills.

Or the cuckoo, she's a pretty bird, and she sings her song softly. Why she never sings cuckoo, sings cuckoo.

0: When you hear the sound, what era does this make you think of? Yes, the 80s. And what about this? Yes, the 80s. And what about this one? Yes, you guessed it, the 80s. And when you think of the 80s, you can't forget the great music. And speaking of having fun, so join me, Gary G, Sundays 2 p.m. and 11 p.m. US Eastern for the All 80s Show, playing you the songs that you love, only from the 80s. 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
4: Yes, it's Mushroom FM. I'm Sarah Hillis. It's the third hour of Come by the Hills, and yes, stay tuned for Gary G at 11 p.m. Eastern after the show's over for the All 80s Show. And just another programming note. Steve Cutway is back on Mushroom FM starting on Wednesday at 4 p.m. Eastern. He's back with the early years. That'll be at 4 p.m. Eastern, and it will be replayed on Friday at 7 a.m. Eastern. So there you go. He is back. We thought he wasn't able to for various reasons, and he's able to, so that's cool. But yeah, we're doing Come by the Hills. It's May Day. It's whatever it I feel like it day, because, you know, it's my show. I can do what I want. And whatever you feel like, of course, as well, too. If you'd like to make requests or say hello or comment on the show, you can email Sarah, S-A-R-A, at mushroomfm.com. You can toot on Mastodon using the Mushroom FM hashtag. And you can follow me on Mastodon at Sarah, S-A-R-A, at social.mushroomfm.com. Now, a part of May Day, May the 1st, is a labor celebration day around the world. Canada and the States, for some reason, do it in September. I think we just copied the States, so it's their fault. But I think there's still some union parades and stuff around May time as well. So we're going to play a few tunes about miners and stuff like that. And first, it's an earworm. Oh boy, it's Pete Coe and Biker Hill.

guess who wrote that song? Just guess. It's sung by Ed Miller. We know that. But guess who wrote it? Or at least had a hand in writing it. It's one of our favorite intense guys. Anyway, before that, we had, that was Prince of Darkness, by the way. Love that tune. And before that, we had, oh gosh, what the heck was this called? Biker Hill by Pete Coe. That's from The Rough Guide to English Folk. And I don't know anything about Pete Coe except for that song. And he's just got this sort of lovely sort of northern kind of thing about him. I just think he's cool. I don't know. He's just, yeah, anyway. All right, this isn't, well, this is a women's song, but I believe it has its roots in the unions. This is Windborne and a really neat version of Bread and Roses. I like this a lot.

Judy Collins and the Bells of Rimney. Pete Seeger would call it Rimney. Everybody calls it Rimney. So that's about Welsh towns and the mining in Wales. And Pete Seeger, I believe he wrote, he was in Wales for a bit and wanted to write a song about what he saw there. And I think he worked with someone to kind of make it, I don't know, he thought the bells would be a good way into the lyrics. Yeah, very interesting. It's Come by the Hills, the folk and Celtic music show. And yes, nobody, you can't sing the Welsh names correctly in that song because you have to rhyme it, right? So, I mean, I would try, but it wouldn't work very well. But still, it's I forget when I came across this Judy Collins version, but I just went, wow, she sings it so amazingly. Like, I just love that. Ah, cool stuff. Anyway, right, and that was a spur of the moment choice. I just said, oh, let's get that song and play it. So there you go. I played a request for myself. Yeah, that's what I did. Oh dear. Right, this is Battlefield Band and Farewell Johnny Miner.

0: That Scullion and the Kilkenny Miners, and before that, excuse me, it was Battlefield Band and Farewell Johnny Miner. Here's our promo, and then we'll have, a few more things to play.
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0: 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It is Mushroom FM. I'm Sarah Hillis. We're at the bottom of the third hour of Come By The Hills, the folk and Celtic music show. And this is kind of, I'm going to play whatever I feel like playing because it's the last half hour, you know? It's just, it is whatever it is. We're going to start with some Laura Smith because I just think this is a cool tune. It's called Inspiration.

Gordon Lightfoot, the Canadian Railroad Trilogy, which he wrote for basically the Centennial of Canada in 1967. And before that, it was The Wreck of the Edmund Fitzgerald, which was in fact about an American ship. But I guess watching it on the news, right? He watched it on the news, and it just, the whole thing captivated him so much that he wanted to write about it, and you know, the Great Lakes and all this kind of stuff. You know, it's very interesting. And I totally messed up the time on that too. I thought I was like running down to the wire, and I completely did the math wrong. But that's all right, because I got some stuff to say. I was joking with some people just now, and I was saying, well, maybe I should write a pipeline song, because our Prime Minister is big on talking about these big projects he wants to do, our new Prime Minister, our elected Prime Minister. And he's really kind of calling on this old Canadian spirit of, like federalism, of like combining the country and unifying it by these, what he calls, nation-building projects. And one of which is a pipeline to go from Alberta to down into the Maritimes, kind of deal, to get oil there. I don't know how we're going to refine it, but we'll figure that out. this way to build a lot of affordable homes, like we did after the war, all this kind of stuff. And, you know, being me, I'm just sort of skeptical, because I am, but... I said I would, okay, I'll write a pipeline song, and I'll call it Pipelines Are Yucky, because actually they're not too great a thing to be doing nowadays, but, you know, people consider they have no choice now because of what's going on. But anyway, I don't know. It's interesting. This brings us to the end of Come by the Hills. The dog is even saying, like, could you finish the show already? I gotta go, man. I gotta do something. So yes, I will finish the show in short order, Aladdin. Stay tuned for Gary G, the All 80s show at 11 p.m. Eastern on Sunday night, and on a Tuesday morning at 8 a.m. Eastern, it's Dan Sweeney's One Hit Wonders. I'm around Monday to Friday with Sarah Smiles. That's midnight Eastern or noon Eastern. You get the same show. And that is music from all four decades of magic mushroom memories. And as far as I know now, I will be back next week with another episode of Come by the Hills. Things could change. You never know. Life is like that. Also, just note that Steve Cutway is back on Mushroom FM. The Early Years is back on Wednesdays at 4 p.m. Eastern, right after Jonathan, and on at 7 a.m. Eastern on a Friday is the replay of that show. So that's back starting this week. Isn't that cool? I think that's cool. So I hope you have a lovely, lovely week, whatever you are doing. And may your May be a good May. And keep your dragons safe always. And joy be with you

0: Thanks for tuning in to Dan Sweeney's One Hit Wonders. This week we're featuring mid-70s rock One Hit Wonders. One Hit Wonder is a combination of artist and song. It scores big in the Billboard Top 40, but never repeats the achievement again. And just coming off a number 9 charting hit in May of 1973, Wildflower. That's Skylark, Canadian rock band based in Vancouver. Not much success after their only top 40 hit, though. Skylark split up by the end of 73. The song has been covered by many artists, and more recently has been sampled in a number of hip-hop songs. Moving forward with more mid-70s rock one-hit wonders. Here's another one charting at number 9 in June of 1973, Hocus Pocus. By who else? Focus. Well, the song was a 1971 release from Moving Waves, the second album by the Dutch rock band Focus. Although the song was released in 1971, it didn't reach number 20 in the UK, number 18 in Canada, and number 9 in the US until the spring and summer of 1973. It re-entered the UK charts at number 57 in 2010 after being featured in a Nike TV ad shown during the 2010 FIFA World Cup. The song was prominently featured in a scene from the 2017 film Baby Driver. Well, here's a 2020 clip with Focus, Theus van Leer, talking about how the yodeling accidentally happened on their hit.
1: Was it your idea to include the yodeling?
2: No, it was just born during a rehearsal. We rehearsed in a castle, and Jan Akkerman was playing a genius guitar riff, and he was playing that 4 times, and then he played bow bow bow bow bow bow. He stopped, and then there was a drum break of 2 bars. And then I began to yodel and play an accompanying thing on the Hammond organ for the first time of my life.
1: All right, you'd never yodeled before?
2: No, never, never, never.

0: just coming off an extended mid-70s rock one-hit wonder playset with a number one charting hit in August of 1973, Brother Louie. That's Stories. A rock band based in New York. They split up by the end of 1974. Brother Louie is used on the theme song for the TV series Louie, starring Louis C.K. in 2010. And before that one, one of my personal favorites, coming in at number 9 in June of 1973, Right Place, Wrong Time, Dr. John. Singer, songwriter, actor, pianist, and guitarist whose music combines blues, pop, jazz, boogie-woogie, and rock and roll. An active session musician from New Orleans since the late 50s, he gained a cult following in the late 60s. Dr. John's the winner of 6 Grammy Awards and was inducted into the Rock and Roll Hall of Fame in 2011. Despite all that success, he only had one top 40 hit. Dr. John passed away in 2019 at the age of 77. Be sure to like and follow Dan Swinney's One Hit Wonders page on Facebook and Instagram for all your One Hit Wonder trivia. Thanks for liking the pages. Moving forward with more mid-70s rock One Hit Wonders. A number 34 charting hit in January of 1974, Painted Ladies. Ian Thomas, a rock and roll musician from Hamilton, Ontario, Canada. In 1974, he won a Juno Award for the most promising male vocalist of the year. He continued to make appearances to perform songs old and new and to tell stories of his songs throughout the years. Well, here's a funny clip where Ian Thomas grabs a black and white video camera on the Canadian show SCTV and looks for Dave and Doug on their stage for the Great White North show. He finds them. They're not amused. This appearance was from a 1980 SCTV episode where Ian's real-life brother, Dave Thomas, plays one half of the clueless duo, Bob and Doug McKenzie.
1: Anybody seen the Hosers around here?
2: Okay, left their camera here. We'll find those guys.
3: It doesn't have, like, nails and saws and stuff like that.
4: No, a hardware store does. But, like, what a hardware store...
1: Hey, you guys. Know, hey, what's going on?
5: What?
1: I'm making a video of you guys with your own camera.
5: No, no way. Hey, zoom out. Get away. Our show's in color.
1: Yeah.
5: So that's our show for today.
1: Good
5: so
1: day.
5: Good day.
1: Give us our camera back.
5: Get it back.
1: Come on.
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0: Jim Dandy, a number 25 charting hit by Black Oak, Arkansas. Well, they're a southern rock band named after the band's hometown of Black Oak, Arkansas. They were originally named The Nobody Else, which was formed in 1963 by some high school buddies. Well, the band reached the height of its fame in the 1970s with 10 charting albums released in that decade. They declined in the 80s and later reformed in 2011. The new band released a new album for Atlantic Records in 2013 titled Back There Nar Yonder, but it didn't do very well. Hey, you know, if you missed part of the show today, go to onehitwondersds.com to find out where the show's playing next. Make One Hit Wonders a part of your day all week long. Moving forward with a number 19 charting hit in February of 1974, Midnight Rider. It's Greg Allman, a musician, singer, and songwriter from Nashville, Tennessee. He was known for performing in the Allman Brothers Band. He and his brother Dwayne Allman formed the band in 1969, which reached mainstream success with their 1971 live album at Fillmore East. Shortly afterwards, Dwayne was killed in a motorcycle crash. The band continued and released Brothers and Sisters, which became their most successful album in 1973. Allman began a solo career with the album Laid Back the same year. He gained additional fame for his 1975-78 marriage to pop star Cher. He was married a total of 7 times. Despite all of his success, his version of Midnight Rider was his only solo top 40 hit. He died at the age of 69 in 2017. Well, here's Greg Allman on Cher's TV show in 1975.
1: My next guest is a very special member of the rock music scene. For the past 2 years, he was voted number one in the All-Star Rock and Jazz poll. You know, he's got enough gold records to open up a chain of banks. He's also the lead singer in the great Allman Brothers Band. He's a guitarist, a composer, and he's really terrific. He's also a very good friend of mine, Mr. Greg Allman.

Rock On, a number 5 charting hit by David Essex in March of 74. David Essex was an English musician, singer, songwriter, and actor from Essex. Since the 1970s, he's charted 19 top 40 singles in the UK, including 2 number 1 hits and 16 top 40 albums. Rock On was his only U.S. rock hit. In February 2016, Essex performed in the War of the Worlds at the Dominion Theater in London. Here's another mid-70s rock one-hit wonder and a personal favorite of mine, Rock and Roll Hoochie Coo. Rick Derringer, guitarist, vocalist, Grammy Award-winning producer and entertainer from Salina, Ohio.

0: Vanilla Fudge, Mitch Ryder, and Badfinger under the name Hippie Fest. Well, here's Derringer getting the crowd fired up for his big hit in 2014.
1: Oh, yeah. Feel the love, y'all. Feel the love over here. Feel the love in the middle all the way across. Feel the love over here and in the top. Feel the love. Wally got you guys so riled up, we can't let you down now. Come on, boys, let's go.

Coming in at number 8 in March of 1976, Love Hurts. That's Nazareth, a Scottish hard rock band that formed in 1968. They had several hits in the UK, as well as in several other Western European countries in the early 70s, and established an international audience with their 1976 hit. The band continues to record and tour, although with many new members. And before that one, White Twilly with his number 16 charting hit, I'm on Fire, in August of 1975. Well, White Twilly was a rock singer and songwriter from Tulsa, Oklahoma. Twilly and fellow Tulsan Phil Seymour formed the Dwight Twilly Band in 1967. They also worked extensively with Leon Russell throughout the years. White Twilly suffered a massive stroke while driving, causing him to crash into a tree in 2023. He was 72 years old. Moving forward, coming down the

big number three smash international hit. In May of 1976, Fooled Around and Fell in Love. Elvin Bishop, a blues and rock singer, guitarist, and songwriter born in Glendale, California, raised in Tulsa, Oklahoma. An original member of the Paul Butterfield Blues Band. He was inducted into the Rock and Roll Hall of Fame as a member of that group in 2015, and the Blues Hall of Fame in his own right in 2016. His only top 40 hit was included in the soundtrack album The Guardians of the Galaxy in 2014. Well, that's going to do it for us. I hope you enjoyed this look at mid-70s rock, one-hit wonders. We'll close it out with a number 12 charting hit in July of 1976. The Boys Are Back in Town. Thin Lizzy, a hard rock band formed in Dublin, Ireland in 1969. Lead vocalist and principal songwriter Phil Lynette was the ringleader of the band. He died in 1986 at the young age of 36 after a long struggle with drug addiction. They perform with various original and new members to this day. Well, thanks for tuning in to Dan Sweeney's One Hit Wonders. We'll keep marching through the history of One Hit Wonders next time. Until then, you have a great week.

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0: Multiplicitous thanks to you, Dan Sweeney, at least if you're listening on the morning play of the show, who just brought you another fabulous edition of the Dan Sweeney's One Hit Wonders. And meanwhile, on the PM, it was Spencer James, and I hope that you were the clever clogs in the room. I hope that you were the Hermione Granger and guessed the year before he told you what the year was. Anyway, no pressure. We're going to just settle down and enjoy some great music over the next couple of hours.
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0: That will take you through until 11 o'clock Eastern, when an equally stricken, I tell you, Bonnie Mosin is along from the Writing Cave to bring you another edition of the Studio 70. And then at 12 o'clock, Sarah Hillis is here, and she has another edition of Sarah Smiles. And after that, we go out west to California, and Paul Morrell is back with another exciting edition of the Variety Vault. I mean, what a stellar lineup.
1: Jonathan Mosin.
0: And if you would like to be in touch with the show today, Jonathan, J-O-N-A-T-H-A-N, at mushroomfm.com is the email address to which you can attach an audio clip or just write it down. 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
0: 864-60-MOSIN is that number, 864-606-6736. 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

Earth, Wind & Fire's fabulous remake of the Beatles' Got to Get You Into My Life, and welcome to Tuesday on the Mosin Explosion. And as you can probably tell, we have brought a souvenir back with us from Florida that we weren't anticipating. We both started to feel a little bit by Sunday evening, and then it was well in full force by Monday. So I've been trying to take it easy, and I prop myself up, lots of cuddly blankets and things here in the studio so I can try and get through the next couple of hours. The cool thing is, though, that the way that we do this with the technology that we have, it actually only takes me probably a maximum of 30 minutes to do the show, and I'll minimize my talking to basically make it listenable, I hope. I mean, who can go wrong with this Billy Joel song, eh? Who?

such a good song. Billy Joel and the title track to the Piano Man album. And typically that's what he finishes his live concerts with. Assuming that he's back doing live concerts, he's been dealing with some health issues of great significance, says Billy. But he did appear recently to do We Didn't Start the Fire with a Billy Joel tribute band. And We Didn't Start the Fire is a relatively easy song to sing, so it was cool that he chose to do that one and just get back into it. And we're certainly hoping that he continues to make a full recovery.

0: Aerosmith on Mushroom FM, and that is Last Child. So I was supposed to be in a meeting yesterday, which I was really looking forward to going to. And of course, one thing that I really feel strongly about, and I particularly cemented my views on this after COVID, when I was a chief executive responsible for making sure that everybody was as well as they could be in the workplace. You know, it's not particularly heroic to soldier on and turn up when you're coughing and spluttering and clearly contagious. So I wasn't feeling up to much anyway, but I also didn't want to inflict all of this on my colleagues. But one thing that we were going to be doing at this meeting was getting a group order on Uber Eats from Honeygrow. I don't know how widely available Honeygrow is in the United States. I presume it's a chain, but certainly we have Honeygrow in Baltimore, and they do really cool stir fries and salads and
1: it's
0: stuff.
1: Cool, and baby.
0: It is cool. And so I had ordered a really cool create your own salad, because in the past I've tended to do the stir fries on Honeygrow. But I looked a little further in the menu and I found this salad that you could create, and you can put all sorts of yummy things in it. And I was really looking forward to it. So to treat myself at lunchtime while I was all curled up, I got Honeygrow, the order that I was going to have, delivered here instead. And it was delicious. It was a create-your-own salad thing, and I had a kale base, because that's supposed to be good for you, and some steak that was very tender, and then lots of yummy veggies and fruit. So there was olives and berries and oh gosh, what else was in there? Onion and all sorts of delicious things. It was a scrumptious taste sensation, I tell you. So if you happen to have Honeygrow where you are, I highly recommend it. Yo.

0: Because that Daddy's Home on Mushroom FM. All right then, let's talk about Foreigner, because they are returning to Vegas. All sorts of interesting acts going on in Vegas. And in this case, they've got a special acoustic concert, which is called Foreigner, The Hits Unplugged. It's happening on September 16th, so you've got plenty of time to book your ticket and get there if you want to do this. It's going to be happening at the Venetian Theatre inside the Venetian Resort, Las Vegas. Fans will enjoy reinterpretations of the band's biggest hits, including I Want to Know What Lunch Is, and Cold as Ice, and Hot Blooded. I'm just trying to think of what an acoustic version of Cold as Ice might sound like.
1: Your

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0: Cold as Ice on Mushroom FM. Now, I want to tell you about John Mellencamp, because he is going to release the lyric book, John Mellencamp, the Songbook, 40 Years of Song and Poetry, on September the 29th, featuring a foreword by Stephen King. That's an interesting choice of person to write it for. The book will see Mellencamp opening his archives and tracing his evolution as both a songwriter and poet. It will also include personal photographs.

John Cougar Mellencamp. And, well, he's had a few names over the years, right? John Cougar, I think, originally, and then he added the Mellencamp. I think because somebody advised him that Mellencamp wasn't a very marketable musical name, but eventually he embraced it. Good for him. Let's talk about Dolly Parton, perhaps unsurprisingly. She tops the 2026 University of Massachusetts Lowell YouGov Most Admired Public Figure in America poll, by a landslide, in fact. She came in first with a net positive rating of 65 points. That's plus 65. More than 50 ahead of Barack Obama, who came second at plus 14. They were followed by Ukrainian President Volodymyr Zelensky, who was at plus 13. Bernie Sanders was at plus 6, George W. Bush at plus 5, and Taylor Swift at plus 3.

Dolly Parton and Think About Love, Mushroom FM and Tuesday's Mosen Explosion. We talk, usually on a Friday when we can, about movies that are hitting the cinemas in the coming weekend, in case you want to go there. But of course, timing is all important, because people don't want to sit through the massive numbers of trailers and things that you get before the actual movie starts. And even a guy who makes movies is saying, too many trailers, mate, at CinemaCon in Las Vegas. Tom Rothman, who is the head honcho of Sony Pictures Motion Picture Group, asked theatre owners to stop showing 30 minutes of movie trailers and commercials, or as he put it, get off the ad crack, according to him. Moviegoers are intentionally arriving late in order to miss them, thereby making trailers ineffective. Rothman predicted a 2026 box office rebound, but pointed out that attendance is still behind pre-pandemic levels. He's also asking for longer theatrical windows to protect cinemas from streaming competition, and emphasized the need for more original films alongside franchises. According to him, rising costs are making moviegoers more price sensitive, and theaters should offer more affordable options.

Let's talk about some interesting things about today. Of course, it is Cinco de Mayo, a Mexican holiday commemorating the 1862 victory over French troops. Mexicans and honorary Mexicans everywhere celebrate with parades and fiestas. Tremendous.

A catchy little ditty called Mexican Shuffle from Herb Alpert and his Tijuana Brass. It's Totally Chipotle Day today, a celebration of the smoked jalapeno pepper. Wow. And it's Revenge of the Fifth Day today. This is a day after Star Wars themed May the Fourth Be With You, a play on Star Wars Episode 3. Revenge of the Sith, celebrating the Sith Lords and other villainous characters from the movie franchise. And it's Cartoonists Day today, kicking off Cartoon Art Appreciation Week to create greater public awareness of and appreciation of the cartoon. Why today? Well, The Yellow Kid, the first newspaper comic strip, was first published on this day 130 years ago, back in 1895.

0: It just goes to show what you can find if you search hard enough.
1: Absolutely,
0: you
1: see. Right, yeah, Jonathan.
0: A bit of cartoon music for you there. Today is Hoagie Day, celebrating the supersized sandwich, also known as a sub, grinder, hero, Italian sandwich, po' boy, wedge, zeppelin, what? Or torpedo. I had no idea it had that many names, but it, since they mention hero...

Fabulous song from Mariah Carey, that's Hero on Mushroom FM. It's International Midwives Day today. Yeah, Heidi's been talking to me about her midwife because grandbaby number 3 is due next month. Oh my word, it's all happening. So she's spending lots of fun time with her midwife at the moment. Anyway, thanks to them for all they do. It's International Midwives Day. It's observed since 1991 in over 15 nations to recognize and honor their healthcare, these healthcare professionals who are experts in women's productivity health.

That's Amy Grant and a song that was indeed inspired by one of her children when she was born. It's International Roller Derby Day today, an unofficial holiday celebrating this unique sport or combination of sports. And it's Oyster Day today, celebrating the delicacy enjoyed by many. Yes, my dad loved oysters as well. And until my son Richard went vegan, he loved oysters too. So it was an intergenerational thing. And I have very fond memories as an adult of going home to visit the parentals and having a bit of a bonding time over some oysters and a glass of red wine or two. It's Museum Lovers Day today as well, when all appreciators of museums come together to celebrate their favourite place to hang out, spend their time, or check out different kinds of art and expositions. And it's National Teacher Day today. Today's students, parents, and others give thanks to teachers. I'll get it out eventually. Give thanks to teachers for their valuable contributions to society. The day is also used to encourage people to become teachers. Everybody.

0: This is Mushroom FM, the home of the fun guys with four decades of magic mushroom memories. This is Mara Calland, and I'm here to tell you about my musical tapestry on Sundays from 8 a.m. to 9 a.m. US Eastern Time. We will explore the eclecticism of the late 60s and early 70s and have some fun along the way. I hope you will join me.
1: Jonathan Mosen. We've all made it to hour number two of the Mosen Explosion for this Tuesday here on Mushroom FM. And up ahead, a fairly light history and birthday book today, I think. So that probably means we will also have some other little tidbits of news in store for you over the next hour or so. And what really counts, I mean, what really, really counts is that we've got plenty of great music from, I mean, it's groovy music.
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1: From our four decades of the magic mushroom memories.

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0: 864-60-MOSEN is that number, 864-606-6736. 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I have no doubt at all that you will thank me for putting this earworm in your head.

It is 10. And that's Weird Al and the Achy Breaky Song. Today, May the 5th, by the way, is Childhood Depression Awareness Day, first designated by the National Mental Health Association in 1997, also known as Green Ribbon Day. Today, we are encouraged to wear one to create awareness. And it is Concert Day today, a day to celebrate music artists, record labels, live music industry leaders, tour managers, and their teams who work to produce live music experiences for fans.

0: Jackson Browne from his Running on Empty album, and that is Stay on Mushroom FM. It's World Asthma Day today as well, to raise awareness and help improve the lives of the many people around the world who suffer from asthma, a common but potentially life-threatening illness. And now let's move on to the history books. And we're going to 1865 to start us off, a very important day because the 13th Amendment was ratified. And you know about that one, right? This was the one abolishing slavery in the United States. On this day in 1925, John T. Scopes, a biological teacher in Dayton, Tennessee. I knew there was a Dayton in Ohio, but there's apparently also one in Tennessee. I knew about this. We learned about it at school for some reason, but I don't think I knew that the place in Tennessee he was from was called Dayton. Anyway, he was arrested for teaching Darwin's theory of evolution. After being found guilty, his conviction was later set aside.
1: I've been down to Borneo, I've waddled in the Congo, I've studied every plant and tree. And some of them grow to enormous...

0: time, I'd see you now.
1: Yeah, the Baron Knights ripping off David Bellamy there, and that's Evolution. On this day in 1936, Edward Ravenscroft received a patent for the screw-on bottle cap with a poor lip. What a marvellous novel idea. And this is in 1942 in the United States, wartime sugar rationing began. Yeah,

Whoa, Def Leppard here on Mushroom FM. Now, on this day in 1961, astronaut Alan B. Shepard Jr. aboard the Mercury capsule Freedom 7 became the first American in space when he made a 15-minute suborbital flight.

Harry Nilsson here on Mushroom FM. Let's go to the birthday book now. And on this day in 1818, Karl Marx was born. Socialist writer, Das Kapital, of course, the Communist Manifesto, founder of communism. And Anne B. Davis, or Anne Bradford Davis, was born 100 years ago, exactly today, on this day in 1926, probably most famous for her role in this show.

0: Tammy Wynette, born on this day in 1942, and that's Kids Say the Darndest Things, Mercy. Who else have I got for you? Well, we'll scroll down here and I'll tell you. All right, so we're on to Michael Palin. Hooray! He was born on this day in 1943, comedian, actor, member, of course, of Monty Python.
1: Well, the weather for the whole area will continue much the same as the past few days. Temperatures 17 centigrade, that's 49 Fahrenheit. Winds will freshen later tonight to southwest, force 6 or 7. And there will be showers, sometimes heavy in many... Oh, sod it. I didn't want to do this. I don't want to be a weather forecaster. I don't want to rabbit on all day about sunny periods and patches of rain spreading from the west. I wanted to be a lumberjack, leaping from tree to tree as they float down the mighty rivers of British Columbia. The giant red...

And look at that. I was wrong with my prediction. I was wrong with my prediction that we were going to run out of birthdays before the end of the hour because we're rocking it. And I do have time to tell you about one more. That is Kevin Mooney, who was born on this day in 1962. He was a member of Adam and the Ants.

I am just about out of here, and an equally stricken Bonnie Mosen is waiting from the writing cave to bring you another hour of Studio 70. I know that you're going to enjoy that. And before I go, a thought from me. Setting goals is the first step in turning the invisible into the visible.

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1: Thank you, Jonathan, for exploding us into another hour of 70s music. 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

That's the Drifters, and there goes my first love. And that's kicking off this Tuesday, May the 5th, Cinco de Mayo, 2026 edition of Studio 70. I'm your 70 siren, Bonnie Mosen, here with the usual suspects, and we are throwing open the doors to the hottest dance club on the internet. The disco ball is shining a cheery glow. All are welcome, so come on in. You can boogie, you can woogie, you can hustle, you can bustle, or you can just sit around and watch everyone else cut the fool. Or you can get undercover with the Undercover Angel by Alan O'Donnell.

That is Alan O'Day and Undercover Angel, Midnight Tennessee. I used to think they were saying on that instead of fantasy. Anyway, I'm Bonnie Mosen welcoming you once again to the show. And of course, I am here with the usual suspects. We've got Keith up at the bar serving up your favorite high cal, low cal, no cal, so cal, high al, non al, calf to caffeinated beverages, and anything else in between. We've got Tony, our chef extraordinaire, and it is Cinco de Mayo. So we've got, of course, our tacos because it happens to be Tuesday. But in addition to that, we have some other delights as well, some other delicious Mexican food to celebrate the day. Even some tequila Keith has got up there at the bar. We've got Eclipse, a very tired Eclipse, ready to plunge us into darkness with a flick of a paw. Nance telling us about a great racing. Still a lot of racing going on across North America, even though the Derby's over. We've got the rundown to the Preakness. Yeah, held right here in Baltimore. Laurel, this year. We've got Katie taking care of your valuables up at the hatchet counter. And Carmine making sure we're all safe here in Studio 70. That's back around the oval to me, Bonnie Mosen, up here in the DJ booth spinning the vinyl. And let's keep that vinyl spinning with little Peter Frampton and In You.

That's Peter Frampton and In You here on Studio 70. 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Coming up after me is Sarah Hillis and Sarah Smiles, followed by Paul Morrell and the Variety Vault. Check out our schedule. Guess what that is? Yep, you got it right. It's mushroomfm.com. And here is, what is next? Oh, it's Foreigner, Cold as Ice. It's not that cold as ice here. Not hot either. Not like Florida. You're

That is Tom Petty and Breakdown, one of my absolutely favorite songs by Tom Petty and the Heartbreakers. Or was he? No, he was just Tom Petty then. I don't know. If I sound terrible, it's because I have something. Jonathan and I brought back a cold from Florida. So we've both been out of work today, and I've been sleeping off and on, which I guess is the kindest thing to do. And yeah. So I don't remember where I left it yesterday. I know I talked about Eclipse, I think. And I talked about going to Cape. I talked about a trip down, but I don't know if I talked about the going to Cape Canaveral. Well, you may be listening for the first time anyway, so I will go back. We were fortunate to be at Cape Canaveral for a SpaceX rocket launch. It was the Falcon 9, and it was quite exciting. I've never been to a launch before. It would have been much cooler if it could have been, a manned space mission, but it wasn't, but that's okay. They probably wouldn't have been a lot harder to get in there if it had been manned, because I know they really shut the place down when humans are involved. But this was just a Starlink satellite, so only humans that might have been hurt if Starlink didn't go right would have been the ones who rely on its internet provision. But so we were going to watch it from, we kept getting different comments. You can take a bus around Cape Canaveral. It's like the hop on and off bus that goes around, and it goes from the visitor center to passes the vehicular assembly building, shows you the crawlers that they use to transport the rockets to the launch pad. I've always been fascinated by them for some reason, because they're absolutely huge, and it's, you know, hard to know how do you get something that big on them. They're about 20 feet tall, and they travel a mile an hour, so very slow. It takes them about 7 or 8 hours to get a mile, get just a little ways. And the funny thing is they don't give them names. I mean, maybe they do, but they're Crawler 1, Crawler Transport 1, Crawler Transport 2, and Crawler Transport 3. So they're not named like Oscar and Fred and, you know, that sort of thing. I would name them if I worked there. And we saw the SpaceX building. We went to, and it goes all the way out to the Saturn V Center. And so we took it to Launch Complex 31A, which, of course, is famous for space shuttle launches, 31A and B. And, of course, the Apollo launches, I think, as well. Gemini, maybe. And we were going to watch it from the gantry out there, but it got delayed, and there's nothing really to see out there. So there's a cool thing where you can stand under this rocket engine that they're testing and feel it roar to life, and it's kind of a fun thing to experience. And then, because the launch got delayed, so we decided to go over to the Saturn V Center. So we went over there. And because you can see it from there. So we saw a little film about the Apollo 11 moon landing and one about Apollo 8's launch. And saw some spacesuits. And there's a moon rock, but we didn't get to find it and touch it. Then we went out to the viewing. And there's a commentator that's talking about the launch and what's happening. And you can't stand up during it. You have to sit down. And they make everyone cannot stand or sit on the stairs. And I guess that's for safety reasons. You are not actually where they launch rockets from. They're about 3 miles away. So you can't be that close. And it was across the Banana River. And so we're sitting there, and everyone's counting down when it's time for it to launch. There was a lot of kids, and it... launched, and Jonathan's sitting there going, because it's dead quiet, he goes, is that it? And then all of a sudden you hear this rumbling roar, and everything starts to shake around you, and it was amazing, and it went right above our heads, and it was really, really cool. And then, of course, after it's gone, everyone gets up and goes on their merry way. And we went back over to the Atlantis building. The Atlantis space shuttle is actually there.
in a building. They built a building around her, and she's hanging from the ceiling, and you can take a picture. She's just hanging there, and I took a picture of the Atlantis, and yeah, it was really, really cool. So that was fun. So that was what we did. It was very hot sitting out there, and I'd love to go back for another launch. And I think I talked about the astronaut meet and greet yesterday, but that was a lot of fun too. So let's keep the music going with King and Harvest, Dancing in the Moonlight.

That's the Stylistics and Sing Baby Sing here on Studio 70. You certainly don't want to hear me sing right now. And it's that time in the show when I ask you to start taking all your cups and saucers up to Keith at the bar so we can put them in the industrial dishwasher. Tony tells me we ate all the lovely Cinco de Mayo feast. Eclipse is ready to plunge us into darkness with a flick of a paw. Now time when winner or loser today, Katie will give you back your valuables and karma and will make sure the most valuable thing, yourself, gets safely home. Sarah Hillis is up next with Sarah Smiles. Take care of yourself out there, everybody. We'll be back tomorrow. We can take it out of here with some Truckin' by Grateful Dead. Truck.

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2: 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This is Mara Calland, and I'm here to tell you about my musical tapestry on Sundays from 8 a.m. to 9 a.m. US Eastern Time. We will explore the eclecticism of the late 60s and early 70s and have some fun along the way. I hope you will join me.
1: Hello, it's Sarah Hillis with you here on Sarah Smiles on a Tuesday. It's the 5th of May, 2026. Hope you're having a good one. What are we doing? We got Paul Merrill coming up at 2 Eastern with the Variety Vault, so do stay tuned for that. But we still got a whole show to do here, don't we? On this thing called Sarah Smiles. We got the Beatles to get us going.

All right, that was the Beatles and All My Loving. There you go. Right. What else can I tell you? Other than, you know, I'm Sarah Hillis. The show's Sarah Smiles. It's a Tuesday. It's the 5th of May. It's the 5th of 5, isn't it? Yeah, the 5th of 5. That's cool. I like that. I like those parts of the months. It only goes up to 12. You can't do the 13th of 13 or anything unless it's a lunar calendar, and we're not. So there you go. Anyway, hope you're having a good one. It's going to be a bit rainy today, I think, around here, but a decent temperature, so that's nice. Here's Elvis Presley and Baby Let's Play House.

That's ABBA and I Have a Dream. I like that song. It's nice. Before that, it was Elvis Presley and Baby Let's Play House. Here's another. This is like the first Meatloaf song I remember hearing. It's 2 out of 3. Ain't bad.

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1: 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I'm Sarah Hillis, and it's Sarah Smiles. And yeah, what do we got? Dusty Springfield coming up. This is Stay a While.

That was Dusty Springfield. I'm not sure how early that was, but it sounds kind of like an earlier time in her life. I don't know. Anyway, that's Stay a While. That was just my speculation. I shouldn't speculate. Although apparently you have to speculate to accumulate. So I don't know. Maybe I should. Then I'll accumulate things. I have a lot of too many things already. Oh, here's Eric Clapton and Forever Man.

Fleetwood Mac with Landslide. The Chicks, I think they were still called the Dixie Chicks back in the day, but the Chicks did a version of that. That's really cool. Before that, we had Eric Clapton with Forever Man, and here's an appropriate group, Till Tuesday, and Voices Carry.

0: It was Saturday night and I came home late with nothing to do. I called up a girl I know and asked her out to see a movie. She told me to go pound sand, and I'm not all that good at that, so I declined. Just then a tweet landed in my inbox from some guy named the Snowman, whoever that is. Against my better judgment, I popped it open. Just as I thought. Shameless self-promotion inside. Guy thinks he's pretty funny. Says he's a good judge of music from the 60s and 70s. Well, we'll see. Said he was on right now, and that was good because I needed something right now. So I turned on Mushroom FM, and that was my second mistake. Thought I never would turn the darn thing off. How do you stop listening when the programming's that good? Suddenly there was a party going on in my apartment, and I was digging it. He was playing my favorites, Bread, Chicago, Doobie Brothers, Eagles, you name it, and I was having fun. And then a phone rang. It was her. She had changed her mind. Sorry, kind of busy just now.
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3: 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I'm just Sarah Hillis and the show's Sarah Smiles. 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It's The Marmalade and Reflections of My Life.

Some Marmalade and Reflections of My Life. Ooh. It's all very deep, isn't it? Yeah, cool stuff. Alright. Oh, this is Pablo Cruz and Love Will Find.

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And now I'm back to let you know I can really shake 'em down.

0: That's the Contours and Do You Love Me? And before that, it was Pablo Cruz and Love Will Find a Way.
1: Here comes another one.
0: It's a back-to-back music mix. We have Richie Valens and Donna, followed by the Carpenters, and I'm caught between Goodbye and I Love You.
2: Oh.

slide guitar. Yeah, Carpenters and I'm Caught Between Goodbye and I Love You. And before that, it was Richie Valens and Donna. And this is Ronnie Milsap. And I don't care what the title says here. It's very grammatical. But the title of the tune is There Ain't No Getting Over Me. That's what he says in the song.

That's our buddy Ronnie Millsap, and there ain't no getting over me. Huh? Yeah. All right, it's Nilsson. It had to be you. We got Melanie after that. Then it's the second hour of Sarah Smiles.

0: Hi there. You're in the middle of 2 hours of Sarah Smiles, and I want to thank you for being here. I'm Sarah Hillis, and this is Mushroom FM.
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0: All right, it's the second hour of Sarah Smiles on a Tuesday, the 5th day of May. Oh my gosh, I'm Sarah Hillis, and we still got a bunch of cool music for you. At 2 Eastern, Paul Merrill's got more cool music with the Variety Vault, but we're going to start off in a big way with Ms. Aretha Franklin. And R-E-S-P-E-C-T, find out what it means to me and talk it to me and all that kind of stuff. It's respect. You know what it is.

0: Sir Arthur Franklin and Respect. Otis Redding wrote that tune. He didn't like how she changed it, but of course it's more female-centered how she changed it. His was pretty much, you gotta give me respect when I get home. It's like an old sort of blues kind of way, you know, the trope or whatever, right? Like, that's kind of what I think he was looking at there. Yeah, he actually sang it live. I think he sang it live. I think it was that one. And he explained how he didn't like how Aretha Franklin had sung it. It's like, well, too bad, Otis. She wanted to make a point, right? I'm Sarah Hillis at Sarah Smiles. And it's the second hour of the show. And, yeah. We got Sammy Davis Jr. That's who we got next. And something's gotta give.
1: When an irresistible force

That's Slade and Cuz I Love You. And before that, it was... Ooh! That it was still doing its thing there. Anyway, little pop at the end there. Anyway, before Slade, we had Sammy Davis Jr. and Something's Gotta Give. Something's Gotta Give. And we have War and Why Can't We Be Friends?

0: Good times, great music, and personality to spare. You're digging the Mushroom.
1: Mushroom FM. It is Mushroom FM. I'm Sarah Hillis. And, what am I going to say here? I got to say something. We're in the second hour of the show. That's what I can say. And I can say that we've got another tune for you, this time from the 60s, and it's this one.

That's Marvin Gaye and Too Busy Thinking About My Baby. Yeah. was this the first Huey Lewis in the News song I heard? I don't remember, but it certainly was that whole album. Kind of, they sort of broke onto the scene with this album, at least, you know, on Rock 102 out of Buffalo, New York. That's what I remember. It's Heart of Rock and Roll. Here you go.

0: Interesting band. I've always thought Boney M was interesting, especially because they were made up by a guy. Like, they didn't come together and become a band. They were put together, and it changed a lot too, by Frank Farian. Frank Farian of Milli Vanilli fame, or perhaps infamy. anyway, that was "Gotta Go Home" by Boney M. Before that, it was Huey Lewis and the News and the Heart of Rock and Roll. Here's a lovely song from the album Brave and Crazy. It's Melissa Etheridge, and "You Can Sleep While I Drive."
1: No.

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3: 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I'm Sarah Hillis, and we are at the bottom of the second hour of Sarah Smiles, aren't we? And let's see. coming up at 2 Eastern, it's Paul Merrill with the Variety Vault. 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

0: All right, that was Bobby Darin and Clementine, and before that we had Donna Summer and I Feel Love.
1: Here comes another one.
0: It's a back-to-back music mix. Oh boy, what a mix. It's Chuck Berry and Sweet Little 16, followed by the Eagles and Hotel California. Ooh.

does it for me. 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Paul Merrill is next with the Variety Vault. I'm back again tomorrow for the middle of the week. So till we meet again, remember that with all its sham and drudgery and broken dreams, it is still a beautiful world. This has been Sarah Smiles with your host, Sarah Hillis. I want to thank you for joining me, and I hope you'll tune in again next time. It sure wouldn't be the same here without you, you know.

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This is one thing we are very fortunate to have here in Southern California. Lots and lots of lovely days. And I hope you're having a lovely day here on this Tuesday as we hang out together. 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It's the Mighty Mushroom FM and Bill Withers.

Oh, how time flies with Aria Speedwagon. Music from the past, it's definitely good. A track you won't hear anywhere else. 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

Oh, I love this song. Such a great memory. Nick Kershaw on the program. Wouldn't It Be Good, the name of the track. It's right here for you as we continue on through the set of music. Probably the best sounding playlist on the internet. It's right here for you on the Mighty Mushroom FM.

Wouldn't it be nice if you were listening to the early years? Then you wouldn't have to wait so long to hear Steve Cutway. 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God only knows what we'd be without it.

What a whale, what a song. So true. Tammy Wynette on the program as we go from classic country to oldies from the Champs. 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

Hey, Snowman here, host of Snow White FM, Saturday nights here on The Mushroom, dropping in briefly to let you know that my program is moved. Well, not very far. We're still on Saturday night, but we're just 1 hour earlier now, starting at 7 p.m. Eastern. 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

You're going to love the songs we're playing. We got another hour coming up in just a bit here. More music memories and a bunch more, so stay right where you are. We've got the sounds for your favorite listening device. The soundtrack of whatever you're doing while you work and play. It's the Mighty Mushroom FM and the Variety Vault with Don Henley.

Hello there. Welcome to Hour 2 of the Variety Vault for a Tuesday. We're going to have a great time. Music, memories, and a bunch more. We got your classics for the past 40 years. And you are just going to love what you're listening to while you work and play. I've got Beatles. We're going to do Yellow Submarine and some ABBA and some other great things. So, hey, crank it up. Tell a friend. Annoying enemy.

We got the sounds of ABBA for you on the Variety Vault from Mushroom FM. What a great day we're having today. 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You'll be glad you did. On and On and On is the name of the song. And we love it here for you. 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

I gotta just love this song. I was going to college at the time, learning how to do the broadcasting thing, how to crack that microphone and send my melodious tones, as gravelly as they might be. It's the Variety Vault for Tuesdays. We hang out together and just enjoy the sounds. Thank you for making me part of your day, and crank up that listening device and see if it's just perfect.

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I love this. 1910 Fruit Gun Company here on Mushroom FM. Keeping the oldies alive. Stomping, strolling, rocking and rolling. Let's continue the sounds with Fats Domino.

I don't think our music collection would be the same without the Carpenters. It's a great song just for you on the Variety Vault. 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

0: Once upon a time, there was a little fungus, and it grew and grew, and the forest creatures were amazed, and they wouldn't go close because they knew one day it would grow up and become Mushroom FM.
1: Faster than a speeding bullet, more powerful than a locomotive, able to leap tall buildings at a single bound. 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

0: sense. 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
1: I'm ending this show on a nice little note here. Thank you so much for listening to the program. I'll see you tomorrow, same time, same station. We'll do this again. In the meantime, here's Jose Feliciano. The song is called Light My Fire, probably his most popular pop song that he's known for. See you tomorrow. Thanks for listening to the Mighty Mushroom FM.

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7: G'day, how you doing? Hello everyone, welcome along to another New Zealand Retro Weekly Top 40 Countdown. Can you believe it's been a week since the last time I spoke to you? I know, I missed you. Where have you been? What have you been doing? We'll get into that later. Let's get into this week's Retro Top 40, the New Zealand Retro Weekly Top 40 Countdown. We're going back in time 38 years to May of 1988. Yes, we're into May, can you believe it? New Zealand Music Month. So will there be Kiwi music in this week's countdown? We will find out. Let's get underway.
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7: Fair Dinkum Copper, it's Australian music that kicks off our countdown this week. Yeah, fantastic song at our number 40 position from Jimmy Barnes from Freight Train Hut, our number 9 album, Driving Wheels at number 40.

0: Anthem, we're underway at number 40, Jimmy Barnes and Driving Wheels. He'd been in the chart for 12 weeks with that song from Freight Train Heart. That album at number 9 this week on our album chart, written by Jonathan Cain from Journey and Jimmy Barnes. Great song.
1: Number 39.
0: At number 39 comes a song that was originally a hit back in 1968. Otis Redding, he wrote the song along with Steve Cropper. But the version in our number 39 position comes from Michael Bolton. And in fact, his version is so good that Otis's widow, Zelma Redding, said she was so moved by his performance that it brought tears to her eyes and it reminded her so much of her husband. If he'd heard it, he would feel the same. Sitting on the dock of the bay, Michael Bolton at number 39.

0: Number 39 on this week's New Zealand Retro Weekly Top 40 Countdown. Sitting on the dock with the Bay, Michael Bolton from the days when he had long hair. It was a brand new entry on the chart this week at number 39.
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2: Number 38.
0: It's another cover in this week's countdown at number 38 on our countdown. It was up from number 41 this week, finally reaching into the top 40. A cover of the 1964 classic by The Kinks, performed by The Stranglers, All Day in the

0: 38 on this week's New Zealand Retro Weekly Top 40 Countdown from May of 1988, All Day and All of the Night, from The Stranglers. Great song. Released at the end of 87 on our chart in May of 88. We'll continue with our countdown 38 years into the past in just a moment.
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0: Welcome back to the New Zealand Retro Weekly Top 40 Countdown. It's May, it's 1988. At number 37 comes a song from George Michael. It's a beautiful song, which was meant to be more of an up-tempo song or mid-tempo song, but when it came to mixing the song down, George Michael said he removed half of the drums so he could hear something, and he thought, that sounds better. From the album Faith, it's Father Figure at number 37.

0: Number 37 on this week's New Zealand Retro Weekly Top 40 Countdown, father figure, the late George Michael, down from number 31 to 37 after being in the chart for 8 weeks. The album it came from, though, was a huge album. The album was Faith, a number 17 album this week in May of 88. It had been in the album chart for 18 weeks at this stage.
1: Number 36.
0: At number 36 comes a song from an American trio who called themselves Exposé. They'd recorded two singles prior to having their first album recorded. This song came from their first album, Seasons Change. At number 36, it's Exposé.

0: Expose from the US and Seasons Change, Don't They Just. At 36 this week after being in our chart for 6 weeks.
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0: Near the end of 1987, a band called T'Pau had burst into the charts around the world with their debut single, and the single was called Heart and Soul. They followed it up with this magnificent piece of work. It's China in Your Hands at number 35. It's T'Pau.

Power, some China in your hands. Oh, great song. Number 35, down from number 32 from the week prior. The song had been at our chart for 3 weeks. We've only just begun. May 9.

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1: Number 34.
2: Welcome back to the New Zealand Retro Weekly Top 40 Countdown. It's 1988. I love this song. And our number 34 position, Johnny Hates Jazz, had been around for a couple of years, but they were struggling. They weren't doing very well until a guy by the name of Clark Datchler joined the band and became their main songwriter, their lead singer and keyboards, and that's when they started having hits. Songs such as this, Turn Back the Clock, Johnny Hates Jazz at number

0: actually the name of the album that it came from, and that album was sitting at number 3 on our chart back in 1988. The voice of Mark Datchler. And then suddenly, later on in 1988, he left the band to pursue a solo career.
1: Number 33!
0: Okay, now pay attention, there'll be a test at 11. No, there won't be. Look, back in 1984, the album 1984 from Van Halen was huge. Was, but there were some creative differences, creating turmoil amongst the band. And David Roth, lead singer at the time, had recorded his first album, Crazy from the Heat. He officially left the band in 1985. He released his second solo album in 1987, right at the end of 1987, actually the day before New Year's Eve. And from it comes this song. It's Just Like Paradise. David Roth on our chart this week, number 3.

0: 33, Just Like Paradise. David Roth, a re-entry after being in the chart for 8 weeks from his album Skyscraper, which was a number 40 album over there on the album chart. Yeah, there. No, no, it's not there. That's it. Down from 33. And they've been in our album chart for 9 weeks.
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0: Oh, what a cool song to pop into our countdown at number 32 from the Rhythmics. A song that was released in the UK, parts of Europe and New Zealand and Australia, but not the US. From the album Savage, our number 20 album, comes this song, Shame. The Rhythmics at number 32.

0: 32 and Shame from the Rhythmics. It's been ages since I heard that song. What an awesome song. The song had been in our chart for 6 weeks. In fact, the album Savage was a savagely good album. A number 20 album.
1: Number 31.
0: Well, it's a huge song in our number 31 position that still gets airplay to this day. And you know why. It's such an infectious song. Written and produced by the trio Stock, Aitken and Waterman. They recorded it in 1986 and then thought, oh, that's never going to be a hit, and left it on the shelf for almost a year. Never Gonna Give You Up, Rick Astley.

0: and Never Gonna Give You Up from Rick Astley. The song's just amazing, eh? It had been on our chart for 23 weeks at this stage in 1988, from the album at number 4 on the album chart, Whenever You Need Somebody, which is a really good album, his debut album, Rick Astley, who is one of the coolest guys ever. And I don't know if you've seen him or caught him online performing with some big names, even to this day, and a very, very good drummer. Yeah, it's okay to like Rick Astley in 2026. Our countdown continues in just a moment.
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0: Welcome back to the New Zealand Retro Weekly Top 40 Countdown. It's 1988 and it's May, it's this week. Back when petrol in New Zealand would cost you around about 85 cents a litre. Yes, just let that sink in for a moment. Let's get back into the countdown.
2: Press the button, my friend. 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
0: The late Patrick Swayze appears in our chart in our number 30 position with a song that he actually wrote himself. He wrote it back in 1984 and he offered it to a couple of producers to be included in movies. And during the making of the movie Dirty Dancing, he presented the song to the producer who loved it. And it just fitted it perfectly, didn't it? The female vocals in the song are from Wendy Fraser. It's Patrick Swayze, She's Like the Wind, at number 30. She's like

0: She's like the wind, the late Patrick Swayze. Featuring Wendy Fraser, the song had been on our chart for 7 weeks, from the Dirty Dancing soundtrack.
1: Nobody puts baby in a corner.
0: The soundtrack album was our number 2 album this week back in 1988. It had been in the chart for 13 weeks. Definite change of pace for our next song, though, at number 29 from an album called Blow Up Your Video, our number 14 album from Agga Dagga. From AC/DC, brace yourself.

0: Retro Weekly Top 40 Countdown. Heat Seeker from AC/DC, up from number 38 to number 29 this week, back in May of 1988. The album Blow Up Your Video was steady at number 14 on our album chart. Oh, that's cleared the cobwebs.
1: 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It's May 1988.
2: Number 28.
0: All right, hey, in our number 28 position comes a song from a guy called Roger. And you had to go back in time to work out who he was. Roger Troutman, actually, was one of the founding members of the Zap Band, but on his own, doing a solo effort this week back in 1988 with a song called I Want to Be Your Man.

0: It's Roger, and I Want to Be Your Man, at number 28 this week, back in May of 1988. The song had been in our chart for 4 weeks. Roger is no longer with us. Roger Troutman was his name. In 1999, he was found shot and critically wounded outside his recording studio around 7 o'clock in the morning. Doctors said he was shot several times in the torso and he died during the surgery. He was 47 at the time.
1: Number 27.
0: Wow, a true master at work in our number 27 position. Robert Plant from Led Zepp. You know, the band had dissolved in the early 1980s. And he'd recorded a number of solo albums, including Now and Then, our number 21 album this week. What's interesting about this song is that Led Zepp bandmate Jimmy Page plays the guitar solo, Heaven Knows, Robert Plant at number 27.

0: number 27 on this week's New Zealand Retro Weekly Top 40 Countdown, May 1988, 38 years ago, just saying. From the album Now and Zen, our number 21 album, Robert Plant, great song at 27. Our countdown will continue in a moment, and we'll check in with our news desk and Darren Mills.
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2: Kia ora, I'm Darren Mills, and here are some of the news headlines and events from around the world back in May of 1988. On the 8th of May, François Mitterrand was elected President of France for 7 years. On the 9th of May, Australia's new Parliament House was opened by Her Majesty the Queen, Elizabeth II, in Canberra. On the 9th of May also, the bust of Doors singer Jim Morrison was stolen from his grave at Pierre Lachaise Cemetery in Paris, France. The 300-pound sculpture was created by Croatian artist Mladen Mikulin, established in 1981 on his tombstone on the 10th anniversary of his death. And on the 15th of May, in the Soviet-Afghan War, after more than 8 years of fighting, the Soviet Army began its withdrawal of 115,000 troops from Afghanistan. And that was just some of the news-making headlines and events from around the world back in May of 1988. I'm Darren Mills, and now it's back to the hits on the New Zealand Retro Weekly Top 40 Countdown with Rob Walker.
0: Thanks, Darren. And Darren will have some New Zealand news headlines from May of 88 later in the show.
3: Number 26.
0: Hey, House Music features in our countdown at number 26 with a brand new entry from the Beatmasters featuring Cookie Crew. The debut release from Beatmasters, Rock the House at 26.

0: 26, Rock the House. The Beatmasters featuring Cookie Crew with a brand new entry. 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
1: Number 25.
0: Well, this lady went by the name of Pebbles, and it was a brand new entry for her in our number 25 position. The song was actually intended for Vanessa Williams and her debut album, but Pebbles heard the recording of the demo and offered the songwriters more money and two cars for the chance for her to record it. And she did. Came out, it was a hit. It's Girlfriend.

0: 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Girlfriend from Pebbles was a brand new entry, although she effectively bribed the songwriters to have this song. Fancy giving somebody two cars and a whole lot of money.
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0: Well, some of us of a certain age will remember Belinda Carlisle as the lead vocalist of the Go-Go's, great band. Well, they broke up in 1985 and Belinda Carlisle embarked on a solo career. Her second solo album was simply called Heaven is a Place on Earth, the title track from it at number 24. It's Belinda.

0: Number 24 on this week's Retro Weekly Top 40 Countdown, Heaven is a Place on Earth from Belinda Carlisle. The song, down from number 14 from the previous week, the album of the same name was our number 13 album. It had spent 9 weeks in the chart at this stage here in New Zealand. From the Go-Go's to a solo career. Our countdown continues in just a moment here on the Retro Weekly Top 40 Countdown.
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0: Welcome back to the New Zealand Retro Weekly Top 40 Countdown. We're back in time to the tune of 38 years. It's May, it's 1988. This very week. A brand new entry at number 23 from a production team called Bomb the Bass. In fact, they sampled more than 20 other songs, just bits and pieces, to create this. It's Beat This. At number 23, Bomb the Bass.

0: Zealand Retro Weekly Top 40 Countdown. Bomb the Bass with a brand new entry in Beat This with samples from at least 20 other songs. None of them were theirs. It was, the song's sitting at number 23. Infectious though, eh? It is.
1: Number 22.
0: They called themselves Mars.

0: number 22. Pump Up the Volume from, well, they called themselves Mars. And it was the only single they ever released. The song had been in our chart for 14 weeks at this stage. And another song that sampled upwards of 25 other people's songs that create that groggy.
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0: It's Australian music in our number 21 position from INXS, from their album Kick, our number 27 album. That album had been in our album chart here in New Zealand for 22 weeks. Good album, one of my favourites at number 21.

0: In Excess and Devil Inside at number 21 from the album Kick at number 27 on the album chart. Fantastic song, isn't it? And that breathy vocal from the late Michael Hutchence just making the song. That song has been in our chart for 9 weeks. We must be getting close to half time. Is it time to bring on the oranges? Our countdown will continue in just a moment.
1: We're back with the retro.
0: In the immortal words of Bon Jovi. Oh, yes, we most certainly are. We're halfway through this week's New Zealand Retro Weekly Top 40 Countdown. Here's where we are. We're in May of 1988, 38 years into the past. Let's get into the second half, shall we? Blow the whistle.
2: Number 20.
0: At number 20 in this week's countdown comes the second entry for Rick Astley. You might not know this though, the song's actually a cover. It was recorded by Ochie Brown in 1985, recorded by Rick in 87, on our chart in 88. It's Whenever You Need Somebody. The title

0: Number 20 on the New Zealand Retro Weekly Top 40 Countdown, Rick Astley and Whenever You Need Somebody, that production value from Stock, Aitken and Waterman. They wrote the song as well. That song had been on our chart for 8 weeks. The album of the same name, steady at number 4 over there on the album chart.
1: Number 19.
0: In 1987, the band The Smiths broke up. Yeah, there was a bit of friction between the band members, growing tensions between Morrissey and the guitarist Johnny Marr. So they went their separate ways. Morrissey released a debut album in 1988. The album was called Viva Hate. From it comes this song in our chart, at number 19, it's Sweetie.

0: Suede Head from Morrissey on our charts at number 19. The song had been in the chart for 7 weeks. From Viva Hate, which was steady at number 8, that album had been in our album chart for about 3 weeks at this stage.
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0: Well, John Cougar, well, that's how he was known up until this point, had released an album called The Lonesome Jubilee under the name of John Mellencamp because, well, that's his real name. It was a brand new entry from that album in our number 18 position. So check it out. It's John Mellencamp at number 18.

0: Number 18 on the New Zealand Retro Weekly Top 40 Countdown, a brand new entry for John Cougar Mellencamp, and check it out. Mellencamp is actually his actual surname, but the record company, when he started his career, thought that's not going to be a rock and roll star's name, is it? And talked him into calling himself John Cougar, eventually morphing back to Mellencamp when he made it. We'll check in with our news desk and Darren Mills in just a moment.
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2: Kia ora, I'm Darren Mills, and here are some of the news headlines and events from here in New Zealand back in May of 1988. On the 1st of May, New Zealand's telephone network was deregulated. As of the 1st of May, anybody could buy or use a telephone not made in New Zealand by Telecom. But the telephone must have what was known as a tele permit. Apart from allowing alternative telephones to be used here, two other changes for New Zealand telephone users were ushered in on the 1st of May. Line rental became cheaper if a Telecom telephone was not used, and businesses could elect to buy Telecom wiring from the corporation and maintain it themselves. 2nd of May, Christchurch City Councillors gave a colleague's concept of a casino for Christchurch the thumbs up, but while they endorsed Councillor Ron Wright's idea, at least one queried his choice of site, the Christchurch Railway Station. Councillor Vicky Buck believed the casino should be in the central city to attract more people. The concept was a splendid one, she said, but the council had to be careful to secure a reputable international operator to make the casino a classy place. The council heard that there was little doubt that a casino would benefit the city. On the 3rd of May, it was feared that claims for compensation by East Coast landowners may be $20 million more than the $40 million allocated by the government for losses incurred in Cyclone Bola, which hit the east coast of the North Island on the 7th of March 1988. The original amount was likely to be exceeded because of the nature of the package, with compensation being paid for loss of value, loss of income, and loss of future income. This interpretation meant that if the present trends continued, payments would be well over the $40 million originally estimated. It could go as high as $50 million or $60 million. As of the morning of Monday, May 2nd, 398 applications were somewhere in the system, with 136 notifications of payments in the mail, according to the government. 5th of May, work began on the headquarters of TV3 Southern, the South Island partner in the new Third Television Channel consortium. The building would go up on a site of more than 1.4 hectares at the Canterbury Technology Park in Rusley. It housed virtually all of the Third Television Channel's South Island operations. 110 staff were to be based there, and it would be the network centre for children's and comedy programmes. TV3 said it hoped to begin broadcasting on the 31st of March the following year, 1989, but it actually began transmission late November 1989. And on the 6th of May, isolation of four families in the Tolaga Bay area near Gisborne was about to end for the first time since Cyclone Bola. Their access road was expected to be open

0: by Friday, May 6, after the families had been cut off for 2 months, leaving them dependent on helicopter lifts for essential supplies and medical services. The Cyclone Bola Disaster Recovery Centre in Gisborne would function for about another month. That was just some of the news-making headlines and events from here in New Zealand back in May of 1988. I'm Darren Mills, and now it's back to the hits on the New Zealand Retro Weekly Top 40 Countdown with Rob Walker.
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1: Look, I've said it before, I'll say it again. There weren't many years in the 1980s when New Order didn't feature in our chart. Several times. And at number 17 this week in 1988, in May, comes Touched by the Hand of God, a song at number 22 the previous week, but 17 this week on the New Zealand Retro Top 40.

0: Touched by the Hand of God from New Order at number 17 on this week's New Zealand Retro Weekly Top 40 Countdown. The song originally recorded for the soundtrack to the film Salvation and remixed there by Arthur Baker.
1: Number 16.
0: Okay, we often hear of songs in our charts that were originally written for a different artist and then found their way to someone else. And our number 16 position is one of those songs, written by Diane Warren with Stevie Nicks in mind. Belinda Carlisle making the hit out of it, and I Get Weak at number 16.

0: number 16 on this week's New Zealand Retro Weekly Top 40 Countdown, May of 1988, Naked Week. Belinda Carlisle, her second entry in this week's countdown from the album Heaven on Earth, our number 13 album. It had been in the chart for 9 weeks at this stage.
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2: Number 15.
0: Alrighty, this is where things get a wee bit weird. What? At number 15 comes a song credited to the production team of Stock, Aitken and Waterman with their own release. They'd produced so many number one hits, more than 400.

0: Number 15 in Pack Jammed with the Party Posse, Stock, Aiken and Waterman. Yeah, the production team with their own single release on our chart. Number 15 had been in our chart for 5 weeks. I know what you're thinking. Our countdown continues in just a moment. It's This Week of May, 1988.
1: 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Number
0: 14. The New Zealand Retro Weekly Top 40 countdown is on. It's May, it's 1988. The charts here in New Zealand are this week. A number 14 song comes from Taylor Dane. In fact, it's her debut single. The song took off so quickly once she'd recorded it that it forced her to go into the studio and make an album. To Tell It to My Heart, Taylor Dane.

0: number 14 on this week's New Zealand Retro Weekly Top 40 Countdown. Tell It To My Heart, Taylor Dane. Great song. In fact, it wasn't her that recorded the song first. It had actually been recorded the year prior by Luisa Florio to be released in Canada only. And Taylor Dane having the hit with it. Now, we're just going to deviate a wee bit for a moment on our chart. Anarchy in the UK from Megadeth at number 13. Been in the chart for a couple of weeks. And at number 12 was Eric B. and Rakim with Paid in Full. But due to the lyrics, which my mum would frown upon, we can't play it.
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0: Number 11. Well, to be fair, no one wants to get on the wrong side of their mum. Right, moving on. At number 11 comes a song from Mel and Kim, which appeared in the soundtrack album of Coming to America, the movie starring Eddie Murphy. It was written and produced by Stock, Aitken and Waterman. But it's the year, isn't it? By the time the song had come out, Mel Appleby, had been diagnosed with cancer and had withdrawn from the public eye, which is why they don't appear in the video. That's the way it is.

0: this week's New Zealand Retro Weekly Top 40 Countdown. That's the way it is. From the movie Coming to America, Mel and Kim. The song had been in the chart for 3 weeks at this stage, up from number 15 to number 11. Really sad is actually the story behind Mel. She was diagnosed with cancer and she died in January of 1990. She was only 23. That's really sad.
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0: We've got time for an album track from an album from Orchestral Maneuvers in the Dark, or known between friends as OMD, from their album The Best of OMD, which was our number one album this week back in May of 1988. The song we're going to play from it also comes from the movie Pretty in Pink, If You Leave, from 86.

0: If You Leave from 1986, from Orchestral Maneuvers in the Dark, from their album The Best of OMD, which was our number one album, holding steady at number one this week back in May of 1988. And yes, of course, the movie Pretty in Pink. Who could forget that? Our top 10 is just around the corner. It's May, it's 1988. Mushroom
1: FM. We're back with the retro.
0: Here we go. We're into the last hour, the top 10 of this week's New Zealand Retro Weekly Top 40 Countdown. It's May, it's 1988, this very weekend. It's New Zealand Music Month. Let's get back into it.
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0: Number 10. Speaking of New Zealand Music Month, our number 10 song comes from one of our favourite Kiwis, Sir Dave Dobbin. Here is Dave Dobbin.
4: And here's a song from the Loyal album of 1988, an R&B tune called Love You Like I Should. Lyrically, I'd kind of just written the stuff down, the lyrics down as a note to myself, really. You know, like, I love you like I should, so shut up, you know. But once I started playing guitar on it, it turned into something quite, you know, groovy and happy. Love You Like I Should's real upbeat. The upbeat was the main thing on it. The one and was the main part of where the groove was coming from.
0: Love You Like I Should at

0: Love You Like I Should from Dave Dobbin. The song had been in our chart for 7 weeks, moving up from 12 to number 10 into the top 10 this week in 1988. What a great song. From the album Loyal, number 12 album. Over there on the album chart, right there. Yeah, between 11 and 13. That's the one that had been in the album chart for 4 weeks.
1: 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It's May 1988.
0: Prince is on our chart with a song he released twice, once in 87 and then remixed it slightly and released it again. Well, you're allowed to when you're Prince. The song that's been

0: number 9 on the New Zealand Retro Weekly Top 40 Countdown. That's Prince, the late Prince. And I could never take the place of your man, the song Steady at number 9. He spent a month in the chart with that song at this stage. We'll be back with the countdown in just a moment. Number 8 was Iron Maiden and Can I Play With Madness. Our countdown continues in a moment.
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2: 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As the numbers get smaller, the hits get bigger.
0: Number 7. All right. Hey, in 1988, we saw the arrival of a superstar in the music scene, Kylie Minogue. This is her second release. Produced and written by Stock, Aitken and Waterman, who have featured how many times in this week's countdown? I should be so lucky.

number 7 on this week's New Zealand Retro Weekly Top 40 Countdown, I Should Be So Lucky from Kylie Minogue. Can I tell you a wee story? That song was written in the space of half an hour because the production team of Stock, Aitken and Waterman had forgotten that Kylie Minogue was travelling across the world from Australia to go and work with them. She turned up at the studio and they thought, oh crikey, we'd better write a song. Our number 6 position is filled by the late Natalie Cole. Yep, she'd spent 3 weeks on our chart so far with this song. The song written by Bruce Springsteen, and he recorded it in 1980.

0: Number six on this week's New Zealand Retro Weekly Top 40 Countdown, Natalie Cole and Pink Cadillac. Song been in the chart for 3 weeks, written by the boss, Bruce Springsteen. And apparently, he loved that version of the song, which is kind of nice, isn't it?
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0: Number five. It's a ginormous song in our number five position from the late Michael Jackson from the album Bad. Now, the album was at number 11 this week in May of 1988. It had spent 29 weeks this stage in our album chart. It's a gorgeous song, this one. In fact, before we play it, the producer of the album was Quincy Jones. And here he is.
2: Man in the Mirror. We kept talking about an anthem, just generally, not who was going to write it, Michael or anybody else. How nice it would be is to get an anthem that had a good feel to it, you know, that's like some sunshine on the world. I had a big, huge publishing company then, that 13 writers, you know. They came to the house just to say, help, guys, you know, come up, see if you can come up with an idea for the anthem. Saidi was late to the meeting, but it's a Thursday or something. And that Sunday, she came in the house. She was like Mona Lisa. She had a very sacred, and I could see that divine feeling in her eyes. And she said, I got it. And she had been working very successfully with Glenn Ballard, who I just adore. And, you know, and her and Glenn had worked on some other stuff, and they were quitting. And just before they went home, they sat down and wrote this in 2 hours, you know, Man in the Mirror. And I think it's a tremendous song. The idea is great. Beautiful.
0: Yeah, that's the late Quincy Jones and the late Michael Jackson doing Man in the Mirror at number five.

0: 5 on this week's New Zealand Retro Weekly Top 40 Countdown, Man in the Mirror from Michael Jackson. Of course, the biopic about his life is out in movie theatres right now, and despite some critical reviews of those who have seen it, I reckon it's pretty darn good. Great song. The album Bad hit number 11 this week back in May of 1988, and our countdown will continue in just a moment.
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0: Number 4. Welcome back to our countdown. We're getting close to our number one song. Oh, crikey. So close you can taste it. At number 4 comes a song from an Aussie band called Big Pig. It wasn't originally their song though. The song I Can't Break Away was released in 1973 by Chuck Jackson. A Big Pig changed it just a wee bit for their debut album Bonk. Breakaway, Big Pig on our chart at number 4.

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0: Okay, you caught us. I'm trying to help Lucky beat his smoking problem. Just kidding!

0: Listen, I know you're a busy guy, so I'll make this brief. We've only got one planet, so why don't you and the Rusky ease up a little, will ya?
1: Goodness, that's pretty complicated.
0: Hope I haven't oversimplified the problem.
1: I'm sure we'll do everything we can. Mr. Alf, we're sending someone around right now to follow up on this thing. You just sit tight, okay?
0: You too.

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0: All right, but I feel it only fair to warn you. I'm not wearing anything underneath. Well, my

0: Don't we feel foolish?
1: Well, we did warn you. Number three on this week's New Zealand Retro Weekly Top 40 Countdown, ALF, A-L-F, Alien Life Form from the TV show. Stuck on Earth, number three, the song. Song had been in our chart for 3 weeks at this stage. You bought it.
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1: Number two. Billy Ocean's in our number two position from an album called Tear Down These Walls in May of 1988. Now, that was a brand new entry, that album, into the album chart at number 15. From it comes the song inspired by one line from that song, You're 16. If you're old enough, you'll remember. Get out of my dreams, get into my car. Billy Ocean at number two.

0: To be fair, it's not recommended behaviour to get out of someone's dreams and into their car in 2026. But back in 1988, the song from Billy Ocean was holding steady at number 2 on our New Zealand Retro Weekly Top 40 Countdown. May 1988 is where we have been. There's only one more song to go in this week's countdown, and that is our number 1 song. We'll do that in just a moment.
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0: Welcome back to the countdown. Just in time for your number one song for this week of May 1988 here in New Zealand. The way we bought them, the way we played them. Before we play it, a quick mention of our number one album. The album It's the Best of OMD at number one on the album chart. It'll beat me for 4 weeks. Right, let's do it. Well, at number one in this week's countdown comes a very special song for Kiwis, for New Zealanders. The song is One Tree Hill from U2. The track was written in memory of Greg Carroll, a Kiwi. The band first met him in Auckland during the Unforgettable Fire tour in 1984, and he became very close friends with Bono and served as a roadie for the group. He was killed in July of 86 in a motorcycle accident in Dublin. After Carroll's tangi in New Zealand, Bono wrote the lyrics to One Tree Hill in his memory, remembering his first night in New Zealand when Greg Carroll took him up to Auckland's One Tree Hill. It's on at number one. It's U2.

0: Oh, a hauntingly beautiful song from U2 at number one on this week's New Zealand Retro Weekly Top 40 Countdown. One Tree Hill holds a special place in the heart of New Zealanders, that song. Holding steady at number one. From the album The Joshua Tree, a number five album at the same time. Joshua Tree had been in our album chart for 53 weeks. It's amazing, isn't it? That's our countdown for this week, May of 1988. Thanks to everybody involved. Roll call. Thanks to Rick Perry for the intros. Thanks to Darren Mills for the Retro News headlines. Thanks to Dan O'Day and LA Force Productions, and thanks to Radio Express in the USA as well. Thanks, of course, to every local radio station in New Zealand, including the one you're listening on right now. And in Rarotonga, Australia, USA and the UK. 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Here's the address. 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You can listen to this show again or previous shows. You can be there for days. You can be there for weeks listening to me prattle on. Right, come back to this station next week as we go back in time to the New Zealand charts of May in the 90s. This time, 1992. Next week. Thanks to me old mate, Azza, for putting the show together. Look after yourself. Until next week, my name is Rob Walker, and I'm out of here.
1: 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I'm Rick Perry.
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Shapeshifters, Loner's Theme, number 9 on the Airplay 40 Rewind from our chosen year. 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I think you know what the answer is. Facebook.com/Airplay40 is the place to go. This song was the soundtrack to one of the big films from our chosen year. Of course, it was a cover of the track classic from Tears of Fears as well. From the film Donnie Darko, Gary Jules, Mad World, 8 on the Airplay 40 Rewind this hour.

when you sort of mention a Britney Spears track, no one ever remembers this one. It was a massive tune as well. Britney Spears and Every Time on the Airplay 40 Rewind. It was the year that Friends drew to a close with 52.5 million viewers watching the final episode. And the last episode of Frasier was broadcast as well. 33 million people watched that. And this song was a big song in the summer of our year. Three of a Kind and Baby Cakes. Baby.

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10: There are two types of drive you can have on the motorway. 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

Usher, Ludacris and Little John, and yeah, number five on the Airplay 40 Rewind from our chosen year. But what is our chosen year? We'll do a little sidestep from the singles. Let's have a look at some of the albums. In the albums of our chosen year, Katie Melua had her breakthrough album. It's called Call of the Search. This was probably arguably her biggest single from it. Closest thing to Crazy on the Airplay 40 Rewind.

It was a year of breakthrough acts, wasn't it? Maroon 5 made their debut, real big debut into the music scene with Songs About Jane. Was their debut album on the Airplay 40 Rewind chart for this chosen year. But what is the year? 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If you think you know what the answer is, Keane released their seminal album. Of course, Hopes and Fears. This from it as well, from the album Hopes and Fears, Keane and Somewhere Only We Know. What is the year though? Think you know the answer? 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

The number one album from our chosen year was the self-titled Sister Sisters. That was probably one of the biggest singles from it as well. Take Your Mama Out on the Airplay 40 Rewind. Back to the singles at four was this, the Cha-Cha Slide from DJ Casper. This is something new.

stays here, left outside alone on the Airplay 40 Rewind. Number three on our singles chart, but what was our chosen year? It was the year that Luciano Pavarotti performed his last opera. It was a great loss that year as well. He performed at New York's Metropolitan Opera's Tosca. But what is the year? I think you know what it is? This was a massive tune. Number two on our chart from our chosen year, Eric Prydz and Colin.

0: Eric Pritt and Call On Me, number two on the Airplay 40 Rewind from our chosen year. What is the year? Let's find out, shall we?
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0: So let's count down from 10 to number one and reveal our chosen year on the Airplay 40 Rewind. Outcast, Hey Yo, was at 10. 9 with Shapeshifters, Lola's Theme. Gary Jules, Mad World was at 8. 7, Britney Spears and Every Time. Baby Cakes, Three of a Kind was at 6. 5, Usher, Little John and Ludacris and Yeah. 4, DJ Casper, The Judge Us Slide. Left Outside Alone from Anastasia Daisy was at 3. 2 was Eric Prince and Call On Me. The number one song from our chosen year this hour, which was 2004, was Eamon and It.
1: Number one.

0: Number one single from our chosen year then, 2004, Eamon and It. There's another word in front of it, I'm not going to say it on the radio. And there we are, that was our number one song from our chosen year on the Airplay 40 Rewind this hour.
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0: Hello, this is Spencer James and the Airplay 40 Rewind. It's the show where we take 10 songs from a chosen year and count them down, play a couple of album tracks as well, and you have to see if you can work out what our chosen year is as well. I'll throw in a couple of clues whilst I'm at it as well. But what is our chosen year on the Airplay 40 Rewind this hour? Well, we'll kick off at number 10 from our chart of our chosen year with Eurythmics. 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